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The 3MDR studio and its broadcast zone are located on land stolen from the Wurundjeri and Bunurong people of the Kulin Nation. We pay our respects to elders past and present and acknowledge that sovereignty over these lands was never ceded.

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Hello again, I'm Mark O'Neill, and this is Raised on Rock. 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Okay, now we're going to hear some Boston, and then some Boston-related stuff, and my interview with Barry Goudreau of Boston. Now, the problem with the interview, it's not nearly as long as I wanted it to be, and it took me almost an hour to contact him. The phone lines were just going crazy, and then a couple times they hung up early on, and it was a mess, but I did what I could, and he's a great guy, great musician, and should be in the Rock and Roll Hall of Fame. We'll hear the first three songs from Boston's debut album, and then three songs from the follow-up, Don't Look Back, and then we'll hear from Barry himself, right here on Raised on Rock.

I have more than a feeling for this song. It's always been so beautiful to me. Yet all Boston songs give me peace of mind. So it's a good thing we have a long time together with Barry Gaudreau here on Raised on Rock with Mark O'Neill.

Three tracks there from the sensational debut album by Boston, 1976, Foreplay / Long Time, Peace of Mind, and More Than a Feeling. Now we'll hear three from the follow-up, Don't Look Back, from 1978, right here on Raised on Rock.

Usually, I don't look back, except to put the needle at the beginning of this song over and over. I love the journey we're taking with Boston. It's easy to fall in love with them again and again. All here on Raised on Rock with Mark O'Neill and Sassy.

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2: 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If I
3: said what... Oh my, was getting into that. Okay, that was three from Boston's Don't Look Back, 1978. It's Easy, The Journey, and Don't Look Back. And now we'll hear my talk with Barry Goudreau, right here on Raised on Rock. Hello, Barry. Okay, there we go. Finally, how are you?
4: There you are. All right.
3: Okay, now, first of all, before we get to the music, are you a Red Sox fan?
4: I'm a Fairweather fan, yeah.
3: Oh, a Fairweather. Oh, dear. Well, I was a Yankee diehard back in the day. And,
4: oh, boy.
3: And twice a year, I would go up, I would follow the Yankees to Toronto and to Boston. And it was wonderful in the 70s and 80s. I'd have Red Sox fans throw pretzels at me and beer and soda on me and everything else. It was wonderful.
4: Yeah, that's quite a rivalry.
3: Yeah.
4: Fenway Park is a beautiful park now. It's one of the oldest in the country.
3: Oh, I did. I really loved it. And even though the seats weren't too comfortable, some of them were obstructed, and there was at least one parking lot where if you were the first one in, you were the last one out. But
4: yeah,
3: that was the charm of it. And Gamelli's Italian Restaurant right across the street, that I would hightail it there right after the game. Loved it.
4: All right. Yeah, I was just there last year to see The Who.
3: Oh, wow.
4: Yeah, it was fantastic. Roger Daltrey was unbelievable.
3: Yeah, he still has his voice.
4: Oh, absolutely.
3: Oh, that's great.
4: Rained down on me, hit the screen, it was great.
3: Yep, I saw them in 79 at Madison Square Garden and 82 at Shea Stadium. It was wonderful. Okay, now, I asked
4: this. I'm dating myself, but I saw them when they did the tour for the... the biggest album back in the 60s when I was in college.
3: Oh.
4: And I was about halfway back in the crowd, and he threw a drumstick out in the crowd, and believe it or not, it hit me right in the forehead.
3: Oh, no. Did you end up getting the stick?
4: He jumped on me to get the drumstick.
3: Oh, wow.
4: Memorable.
3: Oh, yeah. Now, when you were a kid, was there a song or a band that you heard that just stopped you in your tracks and made you think, I want to do that?
4: Well, I was already playing, but in 1968, I went to see The Cream here in Boston. And that was like a revelation to me. You know, Eric Clapton was playing the Red SG through Larson Stax, and I thought, I got to do that. And I went out and got my first SG, and took a while longer to get the Marshall, but I got that as well, and I was off and running.
3: Oh, dear, I'll say. Now, how did the Boston gig come about for you?
4: Well, it was a long time in the works. You know, I had met Tom back when I started college. I went to Boston University. And right across the Charles River was MIT, and a guy I had been in a band with in high school went to MIT, and I was at BU across the way. So we decided we wanted to keep doing something musically, so we started a band. And we put ads in the local paper, and Jim Mesdia came in as the drummer, and Tom came in as the keyboard player.
3: Mm-hmm.
4: And, you know, we were playing covers, you know, just to keep our hand in it. And then Tom started doing some writing, and then we did our first demo tape. And, you know, I think everybody heard the story about Tom writing and recording the demo tapes in his basement studio.
3: Yep. And how many? That took quite a while, didn't it?
4: Well, the first demo was in 1969.
3: Yeah.
4: And the band was finally signed in 1975. The album to come out in 1976. So yeah, it was quite a long process.
3: Oh wow!
4: You know, everybody says it looks like an overnight success, but like a lot of overnight successes, it was years in the making.
3: Oh, I'll say. Well, I'll tell you, I was born in 1960, but by the time I was 10 or even a little younger, I was into the rock bands of the day. My uncle used to give me all these albums, and well, in fact, one of them, he gave me Steppenwolf's first album, and our teacher, during the winter when we couldn't go outside after lunch, you would know that being from Boston, she would let us bring in albums, and she would play a side of it. And well, anyway, she played the Steppenwolf one, and the Pusher started. And I guess I was 9 or 10 then. And when John Kay started it with, you know, I smoked a lot of grass, she stopped correcting papers and started listening. And then, I don't know how she did it. She was like a million years old. By the time he started and finished the first, Goddamn the Pusher, she had me by the ear dragging me to the principal's office. So I was, you know, I love that stuff. I'm sorry?
4: You mentioned Steppenwolf because that was the first rock show I went to.
3: Oh.
4: When I was probably, I don't know, 13, 14 years old.
3: Yep.
4: And it turns out that later in life, I ended up joining a corporate rock band with a couple of members of Steppenwolf. So I ended up playing with them as well.
3: Oh, okay. Wow. Oh, was that the World Classic Rockers?
4: World Classic Rockers, yeah.
3: That's right. I forgot about that. I still have that CD somewhere.
4: Oh, really?
3: Yep. And I was supposed to interview Michael Monarch, but I think he's allergic to actually talking on air. Because over maybe 20 years, he would sort of halfway commit, and then he would always pull out. But
4: yeah.
3: Oh, well. Now, you know, by the time Boston came around, the timing for me was perfect. I know you guys did it just for me, because most of the bands I loved were breaking up or their popularity had gone. And then out of nowhere, I heard More Than a Feeling for the first time. And, oh, my God. I still can't describe it. It was unreal.
4: Well, I remember the first time I heard it on the radio.
3: Yeah.
4: I was in my car, and I remember exactly what stoplight I was at when I heard it. And I remember looking around at the other cars like, hey, that's me on the radio. It was really quite a feeling after all the years of trying to get it off the ground.
3: Yeah. Now, when you guys toured the album, did you start off right away in big arenas, or was it smaller places?
4: We actually started doing some dates right before the record came out.
3: Yep.
4: just a couple of local things. And then our first tour right after the record was released was in the Midwest, and we played a string of nightclubs.
3: Mm-hmm.
4: But the album had already taken off big time, so we had lines of people around the block to try to get into these nightclubs to see the band.
3: Wow.
4: And our first real tour was the fall of 76, and we opened up for Black Sabbath for a nationwide tour. That was our first real tour.
3: Yeah, you know, that was so great back then, because there were bands that were so different that were on the same bill, yet somehow it worked.
4: Yeah, that would have seemed like an odd combination, but, you know, we did really well. You know, at that point, Black Sabbath was kind of losing steam.
3: Yeah. So
4: to have us opening up sold a lot of tickets for them, and they appreciated it, and we got along great. Dexter Nash and the drummer and I used to go to see Black Sabbath every time they came through town.
3: Yeah.
4: And we kept that relationship up for years and years afterwards.
3: Oh, okay. Now, in fact, I just found out the other day that in, maybe it was 71, Grand Funk played the Yale Bowl and Yes opened. So that was, you know, quite an odd couple too, but boy, I wish I would have been there.
4: Yeah.
3: Okay, now, how long after the first album was released did you start working on Don't Look Back?
4: Well, we went out, like I said, right after the record was released in 76, and we toured all through 77 and into 78, and we came home from the tour, and the record label was, okay, where's the second record?
3: Yeah.
4: Well, it hasn't even been started yet. We just got home. So, you know, there was a whole lot of pressure to deliver on the second record, which Tom felt as though he put the record out before he was really ready, and that caused a lot of tension with the record label.
3: Yeah. Well, when you're, you know, when you were a teen like me, well, actually, you had it pretty good. There were a lot of bands, the labels made them do an album every 6 months. And as a young kid, we never thought or cared about the well-being of the band. We just wanted more albums.
4: Yeah, the initial record deal, I think, was a record a year for...
3: Yep.
4: God knows how many records. I mean, there was no way we were going to be able to accomplish that.
3: Yeah. Okay, so, well, what did you feel about the album? Did you think it needed more work?
4: The second record?
3: Yeah.
4: You know, for me, no. Of course, I wasn't the producer of the record, so...
3: Yeah.
4: You know, that was really Tom's feelings on it. For me, I just wanted to get another record out and get out on tour and, be a full-time rock and roller.
3: Yeah. So then, now, going ahead to the start of the next album, that was in 81?
4: Well, the third record didn't come out until 85 or 86, and by that time, I left the band.
3: Yeah, but didn't it take years to do it as well?
4: Well, yeah, it did. You know, there was a lot of complications there. Tom had decided he didn't want to work with the record label anymore. He was in a lawsuit with the managers trying to get out of the deal he had with them. So there were several years of, legal issues that slowed things up.
3: Yeah, so...
4: And in that process is when I left. I left officially in 81.
3: Yeah, now speaking of 81, I couldn't get an answer, and maybe I still won't, about this since then. It might have been... Well, it was either a Connecticut station, either WRK K-I or L-I-R in Long Island, one of them I was listening to, and they said after these messages, we're going to have the brand new Boston single. This was 81. And it's whatever it was, I don't remember what name they said it was, but it was a very mellow song, and whatever it was, it seemed a bit underdone. Never heard anything about it again.
4: Well, the first single from that record was Amanda, which was a ballad.
3: Yeah, it wasn't Amanda. It was just sort of weird and underdone. So when I heard that, then I started asking at the record shops, when's Boston's new album coming out? But that was it. I heard it once, and then it disappeared. So I don't know if someone contacted them.
4: Yeah, somebody must have sneaked a copy or something out of the studio. But Tom was very adamant about not releasing anything until he was ready.
3: Yeah.
4: Which is part of the reason that third record took so long. I can't imagine that he would want something out before he was ready to put it out.
3: Yeah.
4: I'm not really sure what song that would be. I'm drawing a blank on that.
3: Well, it wasn't on Don't Look Back, and it wasn't on Third Stage. I don't know what it was. It was, unless somebody gave it to them and said, oh, I got the scoop on Boston's new single, and they went ahead with it and then withdrew it. I don't know, but I'll never forget it.
4: Hmm.
3: Now
4: you stumped me.
3: Yeah. So after Boston, you've done some incredible other things over the years, which didn't quite get the attention of Boston, but I loved them all. Do you want to quickly go through some of them?
4: Well, the first record I did outside of Boston was the solo record I did that came out in 1980.
3: Yep.
4: At the time, I didn't realize it was going to be my first record outside of Boston. But it was, Brad sang on it, as well as Fran Cosmo, who I had met and brought into the fold.
3: Yeah.
4: And then my next record was the Orion the Hunter Band.
3: Yep.
4: And for that, Fran Cosmo took over doing all the vocals on it.
3: Mm-hmm.
4: And we did the one record for CBS. And took it out on tour. We did a summer tour opening up to Aerosmith on their Back in the Saddle tour,
3: mm-hmm.
4: which was quite an experience, I've got to say.
3: Yeah.
4: And then my next, that was 84.
3: Mm-hmm.
4: And then my next record was the RTZ record, which was Brad and I getting back together again.
3: Mm-hmm.
4: And we did the record for Warner Brothers. And on that record, Brian Mace played keyboards and Tim Archibald played bass. And those guys are still working with me to this day.
3: Yeah.
4: And we went out and toured on that and had some success. We had the video on MTV and all that at the time. And then Brad was called back to Boston and left to go on tour of Boston. So that was the end of RTZ. Since then, I did another record with Brad Dolphin Gaudreau, which I recorded here in my home, in my home studio.
3: Mm-hmm.
4: Brad and I wrote the material, and we decided to just put it out independently.
3: Yeah.
4: I just listened back to that for the first time in years, and I think there's some really good material on there. I'm happy with that one. And then my latest is Barry Goodrow's Engine Room.
3: Mm-hmm.
4: And we've done two records. One is Full Steam Ahead, we did a while back, and the most recent one is called The Road. And we're still out doing shows to promote that. we've got a festival coming up in a couple of weeks, the M3 Festival down in Maryland, so we're looking forward to getting out in front of a big crowd.
3: Oh, that'd be great, yeah. Now, I've got most of the stuff that you've done, and what I'll do with this, I'll do a whole 2-hour Raised on Rock with all your music around it. And it's funny because Boston, well, in Australia, I don't know, I hear classic rock radio in America has gone pretty stringent too, where you'll just get one or two songs from each band.
4: Yeah.
3: But the only one that played that I know of since I've been in Australia, I moved here in 98, I'm the only one who has played Don't Look Back all the way through more than once. I mean, you know, a song at a time, and everything on the first Boston album, and RTZ and Orion the Hunter. Oh, I love that. All of your stuff. But the only one you hear on commercial radio is More Than a Feeling. Now, I guess that's better than not being played at all, but do you get frustrated with that?
4: Well, when you think about it, it'll be 50 years that has gone by since that first record came out.
3: Yep.
4: And, you know, when we got signed and the record was coming out, you know, we weren't looking decades ahead. We were looking months ahead.
3: Yeah.
4: Our hope was that we would sell enough records in order to do another record and have a musical career. At that point, that was like about 200,000 records you needed to sell to recoup to do the next record.
3: Yeah.
4: So, you know, we weren't looking that far ahead. You know, the fact that 50 years later anybody is listening to any of it is really, really incredible.
3: Yeah. What's your favorite song on the first album?
4: Well, for me, it would have to be Long Time because, you know, I'm featured on the guitar solo on there.
3: Yep.
4: So it's probably the most popular guitar piece that I've done. So I'd have to say that. And, you know, More Than a Feeling is a great song, but, you know, Long Time rocks.
3: Yeah. Oh, yeah, of course. And on Don't Look Back, your favorite?
4: It would be the song Don't Look Back.
3: Mm-hmm. Okay.
4: That's actually quite a piece of work. There's all the different how many guitars and how many voices and arrangement-wise. Yeah, that I think that's the best song on that record as far as I'm concerned, anyway.
3: Oh, okay. Okay, Barry, I have to be out of the building soon because the security will come on and they'll drag me out of here. But just can you hold on a second and I'll talk to you on the phone just for a few seconds?
4: Yeah, sure. Absolutely.
3: Okay, thank you. We've been talking to Barry Goudreau here on Raised on Rock. Thank you, Barry. Well, certainly was an honor to talk to such a legend, Barry Goudreau, here on Raised on Rock. Now, you heard him mention the solo album and that he did in 1980 while the band was on hiatus, while Tom Scholz was battling the record company. And what he said was spot on because as far as the way his solo album was promoted, they started promoting it, mentioning, of course, that he and Brad were involved from Boston, and Tom didn't like that. He told them to go do whatever they wanted. So right off the bat, it was receiving attention, and then the promotion stopped, and the album still managed to make number 88 in the Billboard album charts. We're going to hear the first three tracks from it now, the self-titled Barry Goudreau album from 1980, right here on Raised on Rock.
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It is not hard to listen to Barry. How much am I? Old school girl crushing on him right now. So much. He's so charming. Now we have nothing to lose, so let's keep him going. What's a fellow or a sassy to do than sit back and chill on Raised on Rock with Mark O'Neill.

What's a Fellow to Do? Barry Goudreau from his solo album from 1980. Before that, Nothing to Lose, and at the top of the set, Hard Luck. So, the following year, he left Boston, and in 1984, another great project. This one made number 57 in the Billboard album charts. The band was called Orion the Hunter. And I think as you listen to his stuff away from Boston, I think he was the talent of the band. Now, Tom Scholz was great with the gimmicks and the double tracking, and that gave Boston that extra something. But without that wonderful foundation that Barry laid, Boston would have been just an ordinary band at best. And you could take that to the bank. Okay, we'll now hear the first three tracks from Orion the Hunter from 1984 here on Raised on Rock. Oh, and Sassy, she just had that toy store constructed at Raised on Rock Towers, and now she's got something else going up. So maybe she'll fill us in on what it is. It's okay, Sassy. It's only money.

How have I missed Orion the Hunter for all those years? Well, I'm not missing them anymore, and Mark is right. Inspired by Charming Barry in Boston, and Mark, we're opening Gamelli's in our totally tubular food court. And guess what we're adding to the menu? Barry's Boston Cream Pies. They'll give you more than a feeling. So now let's all run towards more from our Dreamy Barry Gaudreau and Orion the Hunter here on Raised on Rock with Mark O'Neill. So yeah.

How good was that? Unfortunately, it was a one-time thing. Orion the Hunter by Barry Goudreau. That was the name of the band. Now, Brad Delp, Boston's vocalist, had a lot to do with these projects, some more than others, and you could look that up. We heard Dreams, So You Ran, and All Those Years. Now we'll go to 1991, another project from Mr. Goudreau, RTZ, the name of the album, Return to Zero, which RTZ is an abbreviation of. 1991, we'll hear the first three tracks, of course, right here on Raised on Rock.

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3: All I can say is wow. I'm so stoked Mark had us all face the music of Barry and RTZ. Now there's another side to him that makes me even more smitten. And if all you've got is a bit of time, we are so grateful you are spending it with us at Raised on Rock with Barry Gaudreau, oh, and Mark O'Neill.

And three songs from Barry Goudreau's RTZ from 1991. We heard All You've Got, There's Another Side, and Face the Music. They did a second album, and that was it for them in 1998. And we'll hear some stuff from that now here on Raised on Rock.

when you love someone like I now love everything Barry Gaudreau and RTZ, it's so easy to turn this love around. Some days are just too good when we kick back with Raised on Rock and Mark O'Neill.

And three more from Barry Goudreau's RTZ, The Lost Album, 1998, here on Raised on Rock. Now, next week, I might just play a bit of Boston live. They never had a proper live album out. But within what's available, there were three songs that they performed live that they never recorded. Well, they might have recorded it, but it was never released studio-wise. And maybe Brad Delp's last project that he did with Barry, maybe a bit of that, and then we'll move on to other stuff. So until we meet again, this is Mark O'Neill on behalf of Sassy and the rest, the Gilligan's Island thing in the first year. May God be with you. And keep on rockin'.

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Then you know we gotta race. 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
1: The whole freedom ride is not so much for the white people. On my mind, my deeper objective was for Aboriginal people to realise, hey, listen, second class is not good enough, you know. You don't have to always be first class, but don't always be second class. And don't cop shit, you know, when you don't have to. And you don't have to live on river banks and in shanty huts and at the end of a road where there's rubbish tip. Live in town. And you don't have to have cop these white men sneaking around pinching Aboriginal women at night, you know? 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We never allow you as an Aboriginal to sit in a restaurant. That's not on. Not on.
2: Goodbye, darling. 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
3: He's a busker and he sings in Leicester Square or an Amsterdam or Paris, he don't care. But do they ever stop to think?

0: Thank you, Holy Spirit, for speaking to us. Jesus Christ, our Lord and our Savior. That we'll be able to walk in your blessings. Also bless those who are watching online. Let your name be glorified. In the mighty name of Jesus.
1: Amen.
0: Amen.
1: Yeah.
0: Turn your Bible to the book of 1 Timothy, chapter
1: 3,
0: verse 14, 15, and 16. And you have to listen very carefully. These are the messages as our preparation for the coming rapture. So we are planning to deliver this message within 7 weeks. And I'm urging you to go and study the first Timothy and the second Timothy. There you will be seeing how Paul prepared the church in Ephesus.
1: We acknowledge our message in the morning from Pastor Paul.
0: So this is the continuation of that message. There is a connection that you have to know about the two messages.
1: Amen. Look at your neighbor
0: with your
1: Bible. Shame on you. How can you live without the Bible?
0: It's very important to understand these things of God. So we are not following and directed with our
1: feelings.
0: People directed or guided by their feelings without looking at what God says.
1: Yeah, okay. Paulo le tu si a Timoteo.
0: Paul was written to Timothy. It is not clear where Paul was writing his letter. Whether he is in Macedonia.
1: Look at the first chapter. I've been sitting on these books for the last couple of months. When you read the Bible, please sit on the Bible.
0: So I'm not saying to sit on the Bible, but you have to spend some quality times with the Bible. And ask the Holy Spirit to reveal everything that is written in this book. So whatever is delivered up here, so you have to go and

0: it is not clear enough to clarify where Paul is. But the message that was given is to be careful to the deceiving messages.
1: Amen.
0: You have to check from the Bible. Whoever preaches the word of God up here, so you have to check in the Bible.
1: Yeah, okay. Amen.
0: So this is all about our preparation for the coming rapture.
1: Yeah.
0: And you must go and read chapter 2 when you go home. This is one of the chapter where a lot of debates are carrying on today. Look at verse 1.
1: Okay. Praise God. Are you waking up now?
0: Yeah, okay.
1: Or verse 1. This is verse 1. Therefore I exhort first of all that supplication, prayers, intercession, and giving of thanks be made for all men.
2: Olenei, e mua mua e mea umau te apuapua ia tuo. 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
1: Waifalonga mele whasamo.
0: Do you listen in
1: the
0: Samoan language?
1: It's wrong. Mele whapalangi, whamewai, pray are made for all men, particular for men. Ai whamewai, ia kusamo, mo tangata umma. That's how the gay people have got into the translation of the Bible and they've changed things.
0: Yeah, ole mafuanga na ole tele fusuya inga ma le faliri wina tangata ua se ele me moni.
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1: Tasi le tusi wa faungai. 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
0: ole upu le ane tua
1: I want in galo ya tau tau
0: so do not forget
1: the spirit of Jezebel will rise up in the last days
0: ole wai taimi mulmuli fa pena ona ali ya el spirit le o Jezebel.
1: Amen. Amen. I'm just telling you what the Bible is saying. Warning us about deception.
0: If you spend some time and then you get that understanding.
1: Praise God.
0: In our time in Melbourne, so before we got there, Palolo's name was written as the main speaker on that meeting. Then Palolo said, I'm not going to preach before the pastors. I was pretty sure that there were a lot of wasn't even married. This is all part of our preparation for the rapture. So if you do spend some time on this chapter, and then you get that understanding. It's just the beginning of the worship center and the other churches.
1: Amen.
0: First of all, women That's why Paul declares that a man must be lifted as But we must be able to connect to what Paul was talking about from the 90s, even today.
1: If I ukala yala isama male my bangai for walero I kero ele falo roba TV valu le kausanga kalunga ngofo ko asau ale sane ide ide falo ka
0: as we all know 80 years
1: 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Yeah. 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
0: So this is, Ali Yassar said, this is a problem where the women became
1: comforts
0: before
1: us.
0: The house of God is the house of order.
1: Amen.
0: And this chapter, chapter 2, speaks about that. Then we get to chapter 3.
1: Amen.
0: Are you still with us? Paul is now warning that we are in the last days. Remember 2,000 years ago, since this chapter. So we are now in the period of the Gentiles.
1: Let our Yeshua take you west. The line of sort of eager long of as a bow on the la.
0: So this is where the connections to the message in the morning.
1: Lea, Wako Yeshua, Felantala, Yerushalayim.
0: So this is where Jesus,
1: my mouth ran to Rona, that's where I see
0: Jerusalem.
1: Yeah, if I may, a Saul, so.
0: And he said there was a day where one stone was not sitting on another. So 35 years later, and this was fulfilled. So make sure when you study the Bible, go back and study the history of those chapters. Everything is connected to the history where they came from.
1: Fixful AD.
0: The 70
1: AD.
0: Where God brought the Roman empires to destroy the Jerusalem
1: temple.
0: That's where Jesus said that none of these stones will be sitting on others.
1: Yeah. Praise God. Praise God. Or if you fear my apple, my or
0: praise.
1: Paulo. Qualification to ina, ina.
0: And then Paul was delivered the elders' qualifications. Because they were the people came later to the salvation.
1: qualification on to ina matiakon.
0: If you look at the qualifications of the elders and the deacons,
1: ole aunga ako o ngamia.
0: The whole purpose of those qualifications. If you're not leading your family, you are not supposed to be having that
1: time.
0: If you are unable to look after your children, you can't even carry that load of looking after the children. So these are all parts of our preparation for the Lord. So you have to lay out everything in the church. Jesus, the head, then coming down to the body of Christ, the leaders of the church, elders and deacons, and then the church members. So you're supposed to look for a place to work in the house of God. You are the high priest.
1: Okay.
0: When Jesus came, and then we all are entitled on under that name, high priest. Lift all hands of the priest in the house.
1: Si inunga limol tangatanen sa utafao itono fasa. Nalabwe de pis. Why no for no fun sa utafao. Then I saw you so sinting teacher the worship center at the war. I found no my. I saw ya Yesu. In my word called war.
0: If you come to Jesus, you will be
1: more for Kamaki. Amen. So Samea. So Samea came over.
0: Getting children.
1: Go in my word to Kama.
0: And then you also go into rapture.
1: Yeah. Praise God. Ora fam mafana la fia fine sulfa sulima sulono kiru kiru fai upu ya famol mole.
0: So look at verses 14, 15 and 16.
1: A uma le lotu ne to yalu fale to enof nof foi lunga.
0: So when we finish from here, make sure you study these verses and this chapter again.
1: A unof nof foi uta pena mole. 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
0: So as I prepared, for the victorious pastors meeting. And I just realized it's just a light that flashes in my mind.
3: O te tusi atu ye mea ya te oe. 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
1: Okay. Thank you. No one kako title from the morning. Kikilo title.
0: Can we just put up our title, please?
1: The pillar and crown of the truth.
0: Ole poutu mole lango lango ole upumori.
1: Yeah. Ya eloina lelei o meio o fafae le tua. Ta titia lelei, ele suia ses.
0: You must be able to clear yourself about the foundation is that is already laid up by God.
1: La eva mai fo ye, e fa ai o tsitianga.
0: So if you look at it, it ends up with the rapture.
1: Ya, o mana ya le bakunga e sema wanga le laun fe au da.
0: As you have just heard in the morning, but stepping into this message, there you will see these steps that will be described. So this is where you stand firm. This is not just feeling.
1: If you know the truth, the truth will set you free. Okay. If you know the truth will set you free.
0: If you do know the truth, and then everything will be sustained properly. But if you are working, so when things are getting harder, and then you withdraw.
1: Just follow with your rule. But if I am delayed,
0: so this is what Paul says to Timothy. Now I'm coming, but if I am delayed, so it's just to make sure to all to know your conduct in the house of God. So this is all the foundations of the kingdom of God that is in this process. And these are all connected to the message in the morning.
1: This is how you ought to conduct yourself in the house of God. My God, my Paul is writing to Ephesus.
0: Now, to see Paul in Ephesus.
1: The church in Ephesus.
0: Le Ekklesia in Ephesus.
1: Timothy is there.
0: O nana sa yai Timoteo.
1: But note, this is a church they were having a church in the houses of the families of.
0: Manatua mai o le Ekklesia le sa faiam a matai ni tonu fale oainga.
1: You know, they're just like cell groups.
0: Ya taipia o le fatinongo cell groups.
1: These are the early times of the church. But you note that Paul is now calling the church in Ephesus the house of God.
0: My ya efa fongole o lea watawe e Paulo ya le kalesia le Efeso o le fale o le tua.
1: If you sit on this, you will see this. There is no other place qualified to be called the house of God except the temple in Jerusalem.
0: Ele ai se sino fonga e taua o le fale o le tua se ivanga na le malu malu Jerusalem.
1: It's the only place that was called the house of God. But look at what is Paul doing now. He's calling the church in Ephesus the house of God, the church of the living God. The pillar and crown of truth. Yeah. Amen. Oh, are you seeing this? Lay must find down. Lay must find down. I keep kilo yai. Upung efa perfect tanga upung.
0: These are all prophecies.
1: I will study the history.
0: If you go study the history,
1: Laoti Paulo pole ongo fiku ongo vanwongo iva.
0: Paul died somewhere around 67 or 69.
1: AD.
0: So before the temple in Jerusalem was destroyed.
1: Okay, are you with us?
0: It's good to have some understandings with the things about
1: this
0: the word of God.
1: This is the depth of the wisdom of God.
0: The temple of Jerusalem was destroyed by Roman empires in the 70
1: AD. The general Titus.
0: It was leading by Titus. And if you look at that, the whole journey, everything was
1: planned
0: by God. So 5 months, 5 months where the Romans are
1: circling
0: around Jerusalem. And then they broke in and destroyed the whole temple. And they killed more than millions of people. And they called taking the menorah. Take every gold and every precious things that was in the temple.
1: And they were lining up
0: in the parade, declaring all those things from Jerusalem temple.
1: Reward Titus Jerusalem.
0: But this man was offered the reward to Titus from destroying
1: the temple.
0: But Titus wasn't even accepted it.
1: But this is what he said.
0: He said,
1: I was just an instrument of the wrath of God.
0: Is everyone?
1: So in other words, God was behind the demolition of the temple.
0: Okay? And that's fulfillment of what Jesus said. One important thing.
1: Gentile period.
0: So after the demolition of the temple, that's where the period of the Gentiles started from. This is one of the things where the Jews hated and angered to Paul. If you go read chapter 21 of the book of Acts, by the time where the Jews captured Paul in the temple, people were shouted and crying.
1: And they call out,
0: this is the particular man where actually taught people outside to reject.
1: Are you with us?
0: About the temple teaching.
1: Our faith need to build on facts.
0: It's biblical.
1: Okay? It's biblical.
0: So now the temple of God in
1: China is
0: destroyed, even up today. So now we are in Gentile spirit. Now the church is going out from Jerusalem.
1: Corinto, Galatia,
0: Galatians, Corinthians,
1: Philippi,
0: Thessalonians. And now the church is named under the name the House of God.
1: Amen. Praise God. Wow.
0: Are you okay? Now the temple is gone. It's good to hear all these facts. Now we are heading towards the end of the Gentile spirit.
1: Okay, we are right at the edge of the Gentile time.
0: So this is about the perfect time to bring your family to Christ. And it's about time to stand firm in this great salvation. So make sure you're not coming to church or coming to salvation as tantalized person. This is perfect to stay in salvation. Remember at the end of the Gentile spirit, and then God is going back to
1: Romans chapter 11. Romans Futas. Praise God.
0: If you look at that chapter, everything is connected to this message. So now the church is called the House of God. And Paul says, this is the pillar and the ground of the truth. So if we teach wrong doctrines, and then everybody will be directed astray. So you have to check everything that we preach in the Bible or from the Bible. Do not listen to your feelings.
1: Feelings will always mislead us. You need to know the truth of the Word of God. Study the Word of God. Love the Word of God. It's the most fascinating book. It's the most fascinating book. I love it. Oh, I wish I could learn a lot of things in it.
0: Okay. So every morning when I have quiet time with God, and then I was sitting at the legs of Jesus.
1: Lord, protect me from pride, greed, and selfishness.
0: And this is my prayer to God. Please protect me from pride.
1: I said, Lord, protect me from pride, greed, and selfishness.
0: No fanya tu le tua ye lo fa ye pui pui maya uli mene uli fa mo lunga po le mita ia male loto.
1: Kako mama aile tenchu se lo langi ne kako e fa sangai.
0: So if you look at the world that we are facing now,
1: kako ami loku ye fai kwa ne ku ai o fa sangai ma mea ngalo.
0: All our religious styles will not be standing
1: with God.
0: We can easily show that angry to people. And you will be starting controversies and
1: fighting.
0: That's not supposed, we're not supposed to do that as we prepare ourselves for the
1: rapture.
0: Whatever you're doing in the church, so be faithful.
1: Protect yourself from lies and deception. I'm not talking about church. I'm not talking about religion. Praise God.
0: And then Paul highlights verse
1: 16.
0: So this is where God has given to me. I hope those people who are watching online would be also listening to
1: the message.
0: Let's go to 1 Timothy chapter 4.
1: Okay, bye for you. E umaka ko study me one by one e ko fua le sa fiafi. Hello, o le fiafi le sa o le ta upu le le la fa ko e fiku o sa fa yai.
0: Remember, I told you before that we'll be spending 7 weeks delivering this message.
1: A papera o sketchiano ketchiano tai au le sa e kene ba wangan meda.
0: So if you are just
1: in
0: the morning service, so you'll be the only people who wants to go to the raptures are those who attend in the evening
1: service.
0: So this is also the message of for those watching online.
1: Okay, The apostle is talking business now.
0: So this is my second year.
1: I know a lot of you guys, you want the cold truth. You're sick or tired of trying to sweeten you up. Amen.
0: So you're in the wrong place if you are coming eating or drinking.
1: Now the Spirit expressly says that the latter time some will depart from the faith. Guys, you are no exemption. There's deception all over the place. Young people and boys and girls. Listen to the truth of the word of God.
0: So now it's been 50 years since I've been saved.
1: But
0: now I'm just reminding you that I have seen so many Pentecostal people. It's just I'm mucking around in the church. So it's about time to sit down and think.
1: Or
0: maybe you're sitting here. This is the seventh church where you are going around and attended to.
1: I know where I'm going. And I know I'm going to heaven. No doubt at all. Amen. Praise God.
0: So it's good to go straight to the point. So that's why I always talking about our traditions and our customs, culture.
1: I'm proud I'm a Samoan. I know we have a culture. My skin is Samoa, my mind is
0: Samoan.
1: It's demonic. Their origin is demonic.
0: Contradicting the word of God and our culture. So that's a philosophy of our culture. So if you're not lying within the words, you're not the Samoan. So this is the message for all the Matai in the church.
1: So be faithful in God.
0: And you have to remember this is the Holy Spirit speaking directly to us. This is one of the deceptions that the Bible is warning us.
1: Deceiving spirit and doctrines of demons.
2: Yeah, or La tau te whaalongo ia ngā ngai whaase se ma o onga te moni.
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0: If you do want to follow the presence of God.
1: Ah. 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
0: On the philosophy and all that to
1: one.
0: A e matua i faya upwele
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0: I am still urging the church about the things that we are facing and nowadays.
1: Yeah. E fa feran ka ko fa ka wia me senge le fa sanga.
0: So how can we handle all those deceiving things that we are facing?
1: Yeah, ka ko yo lo fa po sulong. Olele amata kola unga ole fiafil ne.
0: So this is just an introduction.
1: O ya kuko e. Ai fialu fale at. Ai le fialu sikanga at.
0: If you want to leave the meeting you can go now.
1: Yeah, but I love you. Usai mai. Ah. 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
0: Verse 16. Fonga little if I join it.
1: Yeah, so fa samoa fa mormone fa ngese mai fa mormone.
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1: 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And without controversy, great is the mystery of godliness. Palolongo med mele le upule of godliness. E fa afeana fa a amio tua ina oi.
0: So how can we
1: okay.
0: Make us godliness?
1: Ah. 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
0: How can we transform the sinful people to godliness?
1: Baba aile. Ya ano ko fo ya fa alfa upo evat. 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
0: Look at verse 8.
1: Mai ngai me ya ke ol me le godliness. 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
1: For bodily exercise profit a little.
0: Fai mai ole.
1: May your exercise, But godliness is profitable for all things. Having promise of the life that now is and of that which is to come.
2: Olo iai le mea ua fola ina mai la leo langa nei. A toa male a tari.
1: Ya. Yeah. Palo longo mai famul mole. bodily exercise profit a little.
0: Ya or tato tong fai fai ya activities fa al tino ya e fa penana e benefit ya e le tele.
1: Fai au exercise. Wa fa ro le ele fa pe ma yede au exercise.
0: It is not saying that bodily exercise or physical exercise.
1: Oko we are worship dancers. Ma fange ma sanga fai worship dancer o kolengi. I would say sela mai rumai.

0: Mas foi nesta gata, vai. 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
1: A work, don't for you, fale, hang on, uma meu.
0: Ele, o fale, hang on, a man, melon correto. Go one of the things, why you so a polyal canal to a melon correto. Vai, fecala, Paulo, correto, if any info.
1: I call and study the Old Testaments about the
0: physical exercise. The exercise left me there to praise and worship. See, Lima, Kokuri, Papa Ufao, Siva, Kuirunga.
1: So that's physical exercise where the Old Testament was talking about praise and worship. Lifting hands,
0: dancing. Ele fa pela ya lwe ka go go ya ne fa ka kali tsiki ya mai manga ga se kwa ma ke kwa ma ro king le o fa no roma si ni ma ka si the exercise
1: as we are waiting for the coming rapture, so it's about time to start praising God by lifting hands, dancing before God.
0: Fa no lo ka ke ke u ni ma ko anga si u ni ma wa wa le pista it's biblical. Why were you pizza? Ah, why Alan Keke Udima Ropaye? If you are Ropaye,
1: all those things are caused by laziness.
0: Praise God. Ah, Kasi there deception level quite mislead that look.
1: So this is one of the deceptions that misleaded the church.
0: Ah, Epaia, Ereke Keke Udima.
1: Laziness.
0: What follow me? Huh? O wa falo ngoma. 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
1: Yes, tau wa na facing na.
0: Maloko fia fia.
1: As fa malostino. 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
0: And then if my godliness is profitable for all things.
1: If my la le tala la apostolo Paulo, a ole ami o tua.
0: Praise God. 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
1: sili le ai
0: me. 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Igu a kole kusi e perbu. 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Ami o tua. Ah.
1: I wish that everyone is supposed to go and study the book of Hebrews, where all these things that I am delivering to you now.
0: You profit in all things.
1: If I be na ona e ona e manuia imea uma lava, ma e polofiti imea uma.
0: So this is not talking
1: about business. So there are additional things where God will be added unto the godliness. So now we're going to the
0: starting
1: from this Sunday.
0: Yeah. It's just what the Lord gave me. Before I go titles from. Okay. Next one, go right. Okay. Faso solo by nga. Faso solo by nga. The pillar. Saul pillar. Go back to the pillar. The next one. Let's see mea maal skai yei. Yeah, now missio ko. Missio ko. Okay. FIFA CR coming in. Okay, lela fai tua. The pillar and crown of truth.
1: Yeah.
0: But this is the mystery of godliness.
1: I believe there are many teachers in our church. So if you look at the six things that listed by Paul. And then I was asking God, what are these things?
0: I pay for my calamity and I pay for my pay. I have to get out of here. I have to get out of here.

0: So if you decide to go as
1: curriculum, transforming sinful people into godliness.
0: So we all come from the outside world. But now God transformed us. The more you listen to the word of God, the more transformation comes.
1: We become more godly.
0: If I now on this is not a religious thing. Now you are becoming a godliness people. So you are blessed by everything.
1: Praise God. Okay.
0: So this is not easy to clarify us into that term of godliness. But we need to transform gradually into the things of God.
1: We are not godly yet.
0: There are so many worldly things that steal in us. And then Paul highlighted this. And this is what I told God, I'm going to teach.
1: God was manifest in the flesh. It's a big topic. How can God leave his throne and become a man like us?
0: I saw what Liu Tino Tangata mai.
1: Walk with this sinful body.
0: Okay.
1: It's a big study. Number two, justified in the spirit. You need to know about the Holy Spirit. Everything about the Holy Spirit. Prayer, worship, giving, anointing.
0: Viinga, orifaunga.
1: Okay? Mea umangai e kongo, justified by the Spirit.
0: So we are not giving all these things in one Sunday.
1: Number three, seen by angels.
0: So this is one of the doctrines that we are not able to teach.
1: Amen.
0: This is their role, going and worship before God. Remember, this is the role of the angels.
1: Yeah.
0: It's giving worship to God.
1: Okay. Preach among the Gentiles. So
0: this governs discipleships and evangelism.
1: So you're
0: not coming here and wait for the coming rapture.
1: Why?
0: If you're not going out to evangelize the world.
1: Amen.
0: If you are waiting patiently and happily, but your family is now leading to hell. So that speaks that you're not sure. So this is the call for everyone. Bring all our family members to Christ. Your friends, your family members, your relatives, bring them all to Christ. As I said before, I was looking after and I was manager of a company. I remember the time that we went with our boss, with my boss to Vanuatu. And I told him, would you allow us to start a
1: pipe?
0: And then he said, I want to bring all the Papalangi people as well. Palolo was also joining.
1: What I'm saying to you YFC. Need to influence your environment.
0: Eta tau ona avea o stangata e faa fai na ina lo si omanga.
1: O vai kwa o olofa kwa ilo ngau me ke fiki alu si kianga. 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Ilo a umaitanga tel falkang.
0: So that urges you going out to outreach, bringing people to Christ because you have that hope within you. Of the coming rapture.
1: Praise God. Number 5. O lake the introduction of law. Why? Do you believe that? I'm still introduction. I will umma for NFF you will have an introduction. Believe on in the world.
0: Ape na on a tali chon winna ele la lang.
1: Yeah. Okay, no, kele kakwa on and melia. Are the wing on melia. Ah. Or kakwa wolade, fal tango, katkong wai, la langing wakat kongule la langing ilelok ya yesu. E wiyang aleta dia kokele, a kwakat kongwa mangwir la langing ongor talale.
0: The whole world is believing that Christ is the center of all blessings and they believe in that.
1: Kangia, Europa, America, Australia, New Zealand, ongaku uma, they're founded on Christianity.
0: Every nation, as mentioned by the apostle, they were founded on the Christian
1: beliefs.
0: They all got their blessings from the facts from the Bible.
1: So if you look at
0: the Muslim
1: people, amen. Samoa.
0: So we only desire to release our religious spirits from us.
1: Then we
0: have everything from God.
1: Amen. Praise God.
0: Number 6 is the rapture of the church.
1: Receive up in glory.
0: That's a solution and that's a result of being godly, godliness. Coming home with that introduction of the message tonight, and I wish that we all go and study all these things which I was preaching to you is for our preparation for the rapture. We all need to sit down and have that precious moment with the Word of God. Now you start packing up your things. Getting ready to go home. So I'm giving this to my children. Now they're growing up. And they realize the truth that is in this
1: service. Praise God. I don't play around with people. I am a very serious person in the Lord.
0: Don't
1: waste your time in the world.
0: So now I
1: young people
0: also talk to you.
1: Don't waste your time in the world.
0: Make sure you find a place or find something to work in the church.
1: You listen to the way I talk. I am a very serious person in the Lord. I love the Lord. I love the Bible. I love the Holy Spirit. I love everything that the church. Go to the world. Straight and set. I never think I own a Yasu. I don't know. Say, if I know, I must smell no longer for you.
0: So that's a direct message to us. If you're not desire to live for Christ, you better go out.
1: I love you. Before they look at me, you protect. I find out when you say, you walk, you talk. Keep yourself pure.
0: Okay.
1: Of course, none of us is perfect.
0: All of us, yeah.
1: Okay, none of us is perfect. But we make ourselves clear. Get out of the worship dancer. I need people that bring the glory and the presence of God, who wants nothing else. As an elder, if you are an elder, if you can't live this life, I've a better for you, Makai, live cool and when I let you. We want the presence of God.
0: That's what you merely manamal manual to.
1: Amen. I think our church, we need to talk that serious. Amen. Okay, young. Don't waste your time. Let's kangaka. La fia ko duo. Let's kangaka. Let's come and kicking and sue kengi. Don't waste your time in that. Praise God. Fafkaile tua wo fiku kolu. Yeah, so you can go to your home.
0: I'm still thanking God that now I'm reaching our 73 years. Here I am talking to you.
1: Okay, mangaya ko kele ko. 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Amen. 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E ke fai e lau kala I le atua. This is a covenant with God. You make your promise, you stand with the Lord. I know life is tough out there. I know life is tough in there. Ma komai fai o ka wako, reper pao, fak so what?

Hello, Le Chulai Farm. Yeah, or W Chulai Farm, if I want to follow along, Nangal near the Tatu Proclamme, Alisa Mualamai, the Nay Foyafia, Fabano Chulamai Lo, Mafutamai Lunga Tatu Proclamme, the Nay Foyafia. Hello, Proclamme for Bion Langoina, Le Calesia, the Grace Worship Center. Ayala to Sounding and Liman Sumalua or Kirkwood Crescent in Hampton Park. We have a lot of people who are in the world. We have a lot of people who are in the world. We have a lot of people who are in the world. We have a lot of people who are in the world. We have a lot of people who are in the world. We have a lot of people who are in the world. We have a lot of people who are in the world. We have a lot of people who are in the world. We have a lot of people who are in the world. We have a lot of people who are in the world. We have a lot of people who are in the world. We have a lot of people who are in the world. We have a lot of people who are in the world. We have a lot of people who are in the world. We have a lot of people who are in the world. We have a lot of people who are in the world. We have a lot of people who are in the world. We have a lot of people who are in the world. We have a lot of people who are in the world. We have a lot of people who are in the world. We have a lot of people who are in the world. We have a lot of people who are in the world. We have a lot of people who are in the world. We have a lot of people who are in the world. We have a lot of people who are in the world. We have a lot of people who are in the world. We have a lot of people who are in the world. We have a lot of people who are in the world. We have a lot of people who are in the world. We have a lot of people

For MDR, we'd like to start today's live shows by acknowledging the traditional custodians of the land from which we operate. The 3MDR studio and its broadcast zone are located on land stolen from the Wurundjeri and Boonwurrung people of the Kulin Nation. We pay our respects to elders past and present and acknowledge that sovereignty over these lands was never ceded.

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Thank you to Sam and the team on the Samoan show. 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Thank you for joining us. On the Buddhist Hour today is me, Simon Carney, on the control panel, and I'm also presenting the rest of the program. So welcome. Our weekly Buddhist Hour program introduces you to some of the basic principles and teachings of Buddhadharma. For over 2,500 years, Buddhadharma has helped people understand the causes needed for personal happiness. The path taught by the Buddha comes from understanding the true nature of our mind. It offers us the opportunity to realize our innate wish to be happy and fulfilled. The Buddhist Hour offers our listeners practical guidance and instructions on how to apply the Buddha's teachings in our everyday lives, with talks on Buddha's practice, application, and chanting. Our center was founded in 1978 by John D. Hughes as a not-for-profit self-help organization and was incorporated as a company in 1980. Located at 33 Brookings Street, Upway, Victoria, we are a homegrown Australian Buddhist temple, teaching from the main schools of Buddhism, Theravada, Mahayana, Vajrayana, and Chan or Zen. Our members practice the six perfections of generosity, morality, patience, joyful effort, concentration, and wisdom, which are the principal areas that a person needs to cultivate within themselves to develop on the Buddhadharma path. In all our activities, members practice the cultivation of our five styles: friendliness, practicality, professionalism, cultural adaptability, and scholarship. Our center's key objectives are to introduce a philosophy of life based on Buddhadharma, to encourage the study, practice, and realization of Buddhadharma, to preserve the Buddhadharma teachings, and to promote activities associated with Buddhadharma and Buddhist culture in Australia and overseas. We are one of over 160 regional centers of the World Fellowship of Buddhists, an associated institution of the World Buddhist University, a member of the Buddhist Council of Victoria, and a founding member of the Ethnic Communities Council of Victoria. Right now, you're listening to the Buddhist Hour, live on Mountain District Radio 3MDR 97.1 FM, each Sunday afternoon from 4 to 5pm each week. At the beginning and conclusion of the Buddhist Hour, we play the Buddhist fanfare. It was written down about 2,500 years ago. This version is based on variations of the Vandana for Buddha. We will now chant the Vandana for Buddha, followed by the five precepts in Pali and English, and then chanting of the Triple Gem Refuge. Vandana for Buddha.

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I undertake to abide by the precept to abstain from killing. Adina Dana Veramani Sikkhapadam Samadhiyami. I undertake to abide by the precept to abstain from stealing. Kamesu Michachara Veramani Sikkhapadam Samadhiyami. I undertake to abide by the precept to abstain from sexual misconduct. Musavada Veramani Sikkhapadam Samadhiyami. I undertake to abide by the precept to abstain from lying. Sura Mediya Maja Pamadatana Veramani Sikkhapadam Samadhiyami. I undertake to abide by the precept to abstain from intoxicants that cloud the mind. Triple Gem Refuge.

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Again, welcome to the program and thank you for joining us. The topic for today's broadcast is entitled The Five Hindrances, Nivarana. It is a teaching by the great Theravadan monk of the forest tradition, Ajahn Brahm. We would like to acknowledge the website of the Buddhist Society of Western Australia, www.bswa.org, as our source for this teaching. The Five Hindrances, Nivarana. The Five Hindrances. Namo tassa bhagavato arahato sammā sambuddhassa. The major obstacles to successful meditation and liberating insight take the form of one or more of the five hindrances. The whole practice leading to enlightenment can be well expressed as the effort to overcome the five hindrances. At first suppressing them temporarily in order to experience jhana and insight, and then overcoming them permanently through the full development of the Noble Eightfold Path. So what are these five hindrances? They are kamachanda, sensory desire, viapada, ill will, tinnamitta, sloth and torpor, udacha, kukkucha, restlessness and remorse, vikikicca, doubt. 1. Sensory desire refers to that particular type of wanting that seeks for happiness through the five senses of sight, sound, smell, taste and physical feeling. It specifically excludes any aspiration for happiness through the sixth sense of mind alone. In its extreme form, sensory desire is an obsession to find pleasure in such things as sexual intimacy, good food or fine music. But it also includes the desire to replace irritating or even painful five-sense experiences with pleasant ones, that is, the desire for sensory comfort. The Lord Buddha compared sensory desire to taking out a loan. Any pleasure one experiences through these five senses must be repaid through the unpleasantness of separation, loss, or hungry emptiness which follow relentlessly when the pleasure is used up. As with any loan, there is also the matter of interest and thus, as the Lord Buddha said, the pleasure is small compared to the suffering repaid. In meditation, one transcends sensory desire for the period by letting go of concern for this body and its five sense activity.
Some imagine that the five senses are there to serve and protect the body. But the truth is that the body is there to serve the five senses as they play in the world, ever seeking delight. Indeed, the Lord Buddha once said, "The five senses are the world, and to leave the world, to enjoy the otherworldly bliss of jhana, one must give up for a time all concern for the body and its five senses." When sensory desire is transcended, the mind of the meditator has no interest in the promise of pleasure or even comfort with this body. The body disappears and the five senses all switch off. The mind becomes calm and free to look within. The difference between the five sense activity and its transcendence is like the difference between looking out of a window and looking in a mirror. The mind that is free from five sense activity can truly look within and see its real nature. Only from that can wisdom arise as to what we are, from where, and why. 2. Ill will. Ill will refers to the desire to punish, hurt, or destroy. It includes sheer hatred of a person, or even a situation, and it can generate so much energy that it is both seductive and addictive. At the time, it always appears justified, for such is its power that it easily corrupts our ability to judge fairly. It also includes ill will towards oneself, otherwise known as guilt, which denies oneself any possibility of happiness. In meditation, ill will can appear as dislike toward the meditation object itself, rejecting it so that one's attention is forced to wander elsewhere. The Lord Buddha likened ill will to being sick. Just as sickness denies one the freedom and happiness of health, so ill will denies one the freedom and happiness of peace. Ill will is overcome by applying metta, loving kindness. When it is ill will towards a person, metta teaches one to see more in that person than all that which hurts you. To understand why that person hurt you, often because they were hurting intensely themselves, and encourages one to put aside one's own pain to look with compassion on the other. But if this is more than one can do, metta to oneself leads one to refuse to dwell in ill will to that person, so as to stop them from hurting you further with the memory of those deeds. Similarly, if it is ill will towards oneself, metta sees more than one's own faults, can understand one's own faults, and finds the courage to forgive them, learn from their lesson, and let them go. If it is ill will towards the meditation object, often the reason why a meditator cannot find peace, metta embraces the meditation object with care and delight. For example, just as a mother has a natural metta towards her child, so a meditator can look on their breath, say, with the very same quality of caring attention. Then it will be just as unlikely to lose the breath through forgetfulness as it is unlikely for a mother to forget her baby in the shopping mall, and it would be just as improbable to drop the breath for some distracting thought as it is for a distracted mother to drop her baby. When ill will is overcome, it allows lasting relationships with other people, with oneself, and, in meditation, a lasting, enjoyable relationship with the meditation object, one that can mature into the full embrace of absorption. 3. Sloth and torpor. Sloth and torpor refers to that heaviness of body and dullness of mind which drag one down into disabling inertia and thick depression. The Lord Buddha compared it to being imprisoned in a cramped, dark cell, unable to move freely in the bright sunshine outside.
In meditation, it causes weak and intermittent mindfulness, which can even lead to falling asleep in meditation without even realizing it. Sloth and torpor is overcome by rousing energy. Energy is always available, but few know how to turn on the switch, as it were. Setting a goal, a reasonable goal, is a wise and effective way to generate energy, as it is deliberately developing interest in the task at hand. A young child has a natural interest and consequent energy because its world is so new. Thus, if one can learn to look at one's life or one's meditation with a beginner's mind, one can see ever new angles and fresh possibilities which keep one distant from sloth and torpor, alive and energetic. Similarly, one can develop delight in whatever one is doing by training one's perception to see the beautiful in the ordinary, therefore generating the interest which avoids the half-death that is sloth and torpor. The mind has two main functions, doing and knowing. The way of meditation is to calm the doing, to complete tranquility while maintaining the knowing. Sloth and torpor occur when one carelessly calms both the doing and the knowing, unable to distinguish between them. Sloth and torpor is a common problem which can creep up and smother one slowly. A skillful meditator keeps a sharp lookout for the first signs of sloth and torpor, and is thus able to spot its approach and take evasive action before it's too late. Like coming to a fork in a road, one can take that mental path leading away from sloth and torpor. Sloth and torpor is an unpleasant state of body and mind. Too stiff to leap into the bliss of jhana, and too blinded to spot any insights. In short, it is a complete waste of precious time. 4. Restlessness and remorse. Restlessness refers to a mind which is like a monkey, always swinging onto the next branch, never able to stay long enough with anything. It is caused by the fault-finding state of mind which cannot be satisfied with things as they are, and so has to move on to the promise of something better, forever just beyond. The Lord Buddha compared restlessness to being a slave, continually having to jump to the orders of a tyrannical boss who always demands perfection and so never lets one sleep. Restlessness is overcome by developing contentment, which is the opposite of fault-finding. One learns the simple joy of being satisfied with little rather than always wanting more. One is grateful for this moment rather than picking out its deficiencies. For instance, in meditation, restlessness is often the impatience to move quickly onto the next stage. The fastest progress, though, is achieved by those who are content with the stage they are on now. It is the deepening of that contentment that ripens into the next stage. So be careful of wanting to get on with it, and instead learn how to rest in appreciative contentment. That way, the doing disappears and the meditation blossoms. Remorse refers to a specific

at the wrong time, and thus become an intrusion, obscuring one's clarity. The Lord Buddha likened doubt to being lost in a desert, not recognizing any landmarks. Such doubt is overcome by gathering clear instructions, having a good map so that one can recognize the subtle landmarks in the unfamiliar territory of deep meditation and so know which way to go. Doubt in one's ability is overcome by nurturing self-confidence with a good teacher. A meditation teacher is like a coach who convinces the sports team that they can succeed. The Lord Buddha stated that one can, one will, reach jhana and enlightenment if one carefully and patiently follows the instructions. The only uncertainty is when. Experience also overcomes doubt about one's ability and also doubt whether this is the right path. As one realized for oneself the beautiful stages of the path, one discovers that one is indeed capable of the very highest, and that this is the path that leads one there. The doubt that takes the form of constant assessing, is this jhana, how am I going, is overcome by realizing that such questions are best left to the end, to the final couple of minutes to the meditation. A jury only makes its judgment at the end of the trial when all the evidence has been presented. Similarly, a skillful meditator pursues a silent gathering of evidence, reviewing it only at the end to uncover its meaning. The end of doubt in meditation is described by a mind which has full trust in the silence and so doesn't interfere with any inner speech. Like having a good chauffeur, one sits silently on the journey out of trust in the driver. Any problem which arises in meditation will be one of these five hindrances, or a combination. So if one experiences any difficulty, use the scheme of the five hindrances as a checklist to identify the main problem. Then you will know the appropriate remedy, apply it carefully, and go beyond the obstacle into deeper meditation. When the five hindrances are fully overcome, there is no barrier between the meditator and the bliss of jhana. Therefore, the certain test that these five hindrances are really overcome is the ability to access jhana. May you learn to understand what obstacles you need to overcome for your meditation to improve. May you reduce the five hindrances over time. May you be well and happy. May all beings be well and happy. You're listening to The Buddhist Hour, a production of the Buddhist Discussion Centre Australia, live on 3MDR 97.1 FM. We hope that listening to the Buddhist Hour broadcast will create an interest in our listeners that will lead to the study of the worthier and larger works in our multilingual reference library, the Buddhist Discussion Centre Upway Heritage Collection. The collection provides a comprehensive resource for Buddhist study and research. The collection holds rare and valuable texts, including the Buddhist canon, commentaries by renowned teachers, books of guidance in English and foreign languages, digital, audio, and video recordings of teachings, as well as artifacts and ritual objects from all traditions. 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

hbcu.org.au. Next on the Buddhist Hour, we are privileged to present the chanting of Shang Longdrik Gyatso Rinpoche. As the holder of several venerable and precious lineages, Rinpoche has devoted his life to spreading Dharma in order to benefit sentient beings. For over 3 decades, Rinpoche has been tirelessly and unceasingly guiding students at all levels of experience all over the world, as well as translating many volumes of Dharma texts. The track we are playing today is the heart mantra of Avalokiteshvara, called Om Mani Bhema Hong, and it is from the album Lessons of the Mind on the Road to Awakening. We thank Shang Rinpoche for his permission to play his beautiful chanting.

If you'd like to hear more Buddhist music, please visit us online at www.bdcu.org.au and click on World Buddhist Radio, where tracks are played each day. Next on the Buddhist Hour, we will read two Buddhist suttas translated into English from the ancient Indian language of Pali. The word sutta, or in Sanskrit sutra, means thread and is the name given to the Buddha's words or discourses, which he said over 2,550 years ago. These discourses were generally given when the Buddha was teaching an individual or group of persons and deities the Dharma. It is fortunate to hear a sutta, as the words of the Buddha are regarded as being completely true statements about the way things really are. The Buddha also has great power and clarity in his explanations, helping us gain a deeper understanding for ourselves as we listen to his teaching. We would like to acknowledge the website Access to Insight, accesstoinsight.org, as our source for them. Sutta 1, Drawbacks, Adinava. Drawbacks, the drawbacks of the body. And what is the perception of drawbacks? There is the case where a monk, having gone into the wilderness, to the foot of a tree, or to an empty dwelling, reflects thus: this body has many pains, many drawbacks. In this body many kinds of disease arise, such as seeing diseases, hearing diseases, nose diseases, tongue diseases, body diseases, head diseases, ear diseases, mouth diseases, teeth diseases, cough, asthma, catarrh, fever, aging, stomach ache, fainting, dysentery, grip, cholera, leprosy, boils, ringworm, tuberculosis, epilepsy, skin disease, itching, scabs, psoriasis, scabies, jaundice, diabetes, hemorrhoids, fistulas, ulcers, diseases arising from bile, from phlegm, from the wind property, from combinations of bodily humours, from changes in the weather, from uneven care of the body, from attacks, from the result of karma, cold, heat, hunger, thirst, defecation, urination. Thus he remains focused on drawbacks with regard to this body. This is called the perception of drawbacks. The drawbacks of aging, illness, death, and defilement. Now, these four are noble searches. Which four? There is the case where a person, being subject himself to aging, realizing the drawbacks of what is subject to aging, seeks the unaging, unsurpassed rest from the yoke. Unbinding. Being subject himself to illness, realizing the drawbacks of what is subject to illness, he seeks the unailing, the unsurpassed rest from the yoke. Unbinding. Being subject himself to death, realizing the drawbacks of what is subject to death, he seeks the undying, unsurpassed rest from the yoke. Unbinding. Being subject himself to defilement, realizing the drawbacks of what is subject to defilement, he seeks the undefiled, unsurpassed rest from the yoke. Unbinding. The drawbacks of anger. An angry person is ugly and sleeps poorly. Gaining a profit, he turns it into loss, having done damage with word and deed. A person overwhelmed with anger destroys his wealth. Maddened with anger, he destroys his status. Relatives, friends, and colleagues avoid him. Anger brings loss. Anger inflames the mind. He doesn't realize that his danger is born from within.
An angry person doesn't know his own benefit. An angry person doesn't see the Dharma. A man conquered by anger is in a mass of darkness. He takes pleasure in bad deeds as if they were good, but later, when his anger is gone, he suffers as if burned with fire. He is spoiled, blotted out, like fire enveloped in smoke. The drawbacks of all clingable phenomena. In one who keeps focusing on the drawbacks of clingable phenomena, craving ceases. From the cessation of craving comes the cessation of clinging, sustenance. From the cessation of clinging, sustenance, comes the cessation of becoming. From the cessation of becoming comes the cessation of birth. From the cessation of birth, then aging, illness and death, sorrow, lamentation, pain, distress and despair all cease. Such is the cessation of this entire mass of suffering and stress. Upadana Sutta, Clinging, translated from the Pali by Tanissara Bhikkhu. Dwelling at Savati, there the Blessed One said to the monks, in one who keeps focusing on the allure of clingable phenomena, or phenomena that offer sustenance, the five aggregates, clinging develops. From craving as a requisite condition comes clinging sustenance. From clinging sustenance as a requisite condition comes becoming. From becoming as a requisite condition comes birth. From birth as a requisite condition, then aging and death, sorrow, lamentation, pain, distress and despair come into play. Such is the origin of this entire mass of suffering and stress. Just as if a great mass of fire of 10, 20, 30 or 40 cartloads of timber were burning, and into it a man would time and again throw dried grass, dried cow dung and dried timber, so that the great mass of fire, thus nourished, thus sustained, would burn for a long, long time. In the same way, one who keeps focusing on the allure of clingable phenomena, craving develops. From craving as a requisite condition comes clinging, sustenance. From clinging, sustenance as a requisite condition comes becoming. From becoming as a requisite condition comes birth. From birth as a requisite condition, then aging and death, sorrow, lamentation, pain, distress and despair come into play. Such is the origin of this entire mass of suffering and stress. Now, in one who keeps focusing on the drawbacks of clingable phenomena, craving ceases. From the cessation of craving comes the cessation of clinging sustenance. From the cessation of clinging sustenance comes the cessation of becoming. From the cessation of becoming comes the cessation of birth. From the cessation of birth, then aging, illness and death, sorrow, lamentation, pain, distress and despair all cease. Such is the cessation of this entire mass of suffering and stress. Just as if a great mass of fire of 10, 20, 30 or 40 cartloads of timber were burning, into which a man simply would not time and again throw dried grass, cow dung or dry timber, so that the great mass of fire, its original sustenance being consumed and no other being offered, would, without nutriment, go out. In the same way, in one who keeps focusing on the drawbacks of clingable phenomena, craving ceases. From the cessation of craving comes the cessation of clinging sustenance. From the cessation of clinging sustenance comes the cessation of becoming. From the cessation of becoming comes the cessation of birth. From the cessation of birth,
then aging, illness and death, sorrow, lamentation, pain, distress and despair all cease. Such is the cessation of this entire mass of suffering and stress. May you be well and happy. May all beings be well and happy. May you attain liberation this very life. Sadhu, sadhu, sadhu. You have been listening to The Buddhist Hour, live on Mountain District Radio 3MDR 97.1 FM. The Buddhist Hour is a production of the Buddhist Discussion Centre Upway Limited. 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Once again, that brings us to the conclusion of this week's Buddhist Hour. We hope it has been most beneficial. We will now chant in Pali and English and transfer part of our merits to you and all sentient beings. Vandana Vabuddha. Om Namo Tassa Bhagavato.

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Paramita Metta, loving kindness merit. Whatever beings there be, may they be free from hatred. Whatever beings there be, may they be free from hurting others. Whatever beings there be, may they be free from harming others. Whatever beings there be, may they be trouble-free in body and mind. Whatever beings there be, may they preserve their own happiness. Diffusion of Metta. May all beings who are subject to birth, aging, disease, and death be happy. May they be without enmity. May they be without malevolence. May they be without physical or mental suffering. May they be happy in both body and mind. May they be able to protect themselves from danger. Transference of merits. May this merit accrue to my mother and my father. May they be happy. May this merit accrue to all my relatives. May they be happy. May this merit accrue to my teachers and my preceptor. May they be happy. May this merit accrue to all gods. May they be happy. May this merit accrue to all hungry ghosts. May they be happy. May this merit accrue to all enemies. May they be happy. May this merit accrue to all beings. May they be happy. Sadhu, sadhu, sadhu. We hope you found today's Buddhist Hour program interesting and worthwhile. May you be well and happy, and thank you for having us at your place.

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You're listening to Reri and I'm here presenting Un Rangon Ki Udaan, The Flight of Those Colors. And yes, that was Aaj Mausam Bada Beiman Hai. Thodi si mausam ki beimani aur thodi si yes. Hamari yes, shout out. Because my mom didn't know that I was going to play this. So, yeah, I hope she liked it. Alright, so अब next one ये जो है ये भी पुराना है और ये उस time का है जब hero heroines जो होती थी वो पेड़ों के आसपास dance करते करते गाने गाते थे तो बड़ा interesting मतलब songs बहुत अच्छे हैं और yeah typical उस time का और yeah my dad used to love this song and I'm आज I'll tell you why I'm playing these thodi der mein par abhi main ye play karungi aur let's enjoy this one.

1.1 FM 3MDR you're listening to Reri aur main present kar rahi hu un rangon ki udaan the flight of those colors aur yes that was mere sapno ki rani aur ye yeah I don't know ye double chalna shuru ho 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

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You're listening to Reri and I'm here presenting Un Rangon Ki Udaan, The Flight of Those Colors. And yes, that was Punjabi. Aur aaj maine, I was trying to I tried ki main show karu prepare bina love songs ke. And because all the ones that I've played so far, so they are all, I mean, just they are more or less, they've got that thoda wo element usme. And for almost mere khayal mein 1.5-2 hours tak karne ki koshish I tried, and then I just got so frustrated, and then I was like, nah, because it's so hard to do a show uske bina. And but there's one song that I really want to play. Yeah, this is probably, I think, the silliest song that's... maybe some people like it. It's an interesting one. So I want to play this song. Yeh purana hai. This is an old one. This is... this guy. He's talking about all the impossible things that are possible. I mean, they're not possible. And there's this guy. He's talking about all the impossible things, and I thought this was the first one that came to my mind, and so I changed my mind. I mean, I just gave up the attempt to do a show without love song. So I've got aaj mixed up, but ye wala song I couldn't ye nahi drop kar pai main, and I'm going to just play this. Thoda interesting hai, purana hai, aur yeah, let's listen to this one.

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1: 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And Sunday the 31st, Simply for Eva, the Eva Cassidy tribute show. 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

And welcome, everybody. You're listening to Crosswinds, the Jazz Fusion and Contemporary Jazz Show. I'll be taking you through till 9 o'clock tonight, and my name's Tony Andrews. I'll be your host. And I've got a very special guest joining us a little bit later in the studio, in around about 10 minutes or so. I've got Hills artist and musician Tracy Roberts is going to come in for a chat, and we're going to be playing some of her music. And she'll be sharing some exciting news about a great gig that she's got coming up next week. So stay tuned. All right, let's kick off the show with some music, and then I'll be back and we'll talk to Tracy Roberts.

0: That was Spyro Gyra off the album Dreams Beyond Control. And that track was called Burke's Law. And that album was released way back in 1993. I had tickets to see Spyro Gyra live just before COVID hit. And then, yeah, COVID hit and the gig got cancelled. I was bitterly disappointed. Anyway, now I've got a special guest, the wonderful Tracy Roberts, who's a musician and artist and a Hills resident. And I want to read a little bit about Tracy. I've been doing some research and wanted to share with everybody a little bit about Tracy's musical journey. So Tracy Roberts is a contemporary visual and performing artist, an established singer, songwriter, musician. As a performer, she is known for her dynamic vocal delivery and jazz-infused folk pop style. She performed as a support act for Arlo Guthrie's Australian tour in the early 1980s, including a show at Dallas Brooks Hall, which was a great venue. It's been pulled down now, but it was famous for the acoustics in that hall. Anyway, continuing on, performing internationally in 1988 with cabaret and piano bar shows in the Sheraton hotels in Delhi and Agra in India. Then in from 91 through to 94, Tracy held performances at the Grand Hotel in Stockholm, Sweden, and Anton Philipszaal in the Netherlands, and she has released over 10 albums. Amazing. So, welcome, Tracy Roberts. How are you?
1: I'm well, thanks, Tony. How are you?
0: Yeah, good.
1: It's a wet, wintry night.
0: It is. It's going to be treacherous, so be careful driving home.
1: Yes, indeed.
0: So thanks very much for taking the time to come in.
1: Pleasure.
0: And, we're going to play some of your music and have a bit of a chat about your musical life thus far.
1: Sure.
0: And you've got an exciting gig coming up. Why don't we talk about that? And
1: sure thing. Yeah, that's coming up on Saturday, the 23rd of May, which is next Saturday night at the Upway RSL as part of the Storyteller concert series.
0: Yeah.
1: It's Dave Brimacombe's baby, and he does a wonderful job organising those events with his team.
0: Yeah.
1: The sound's always lovely. The atmosphere is great. It's like a dinner and show kind of affair,
0: yeah.
1: You know, with the blacks and the lighting and people sitting, having a meal and then sitting back and watching a lovely concert. And I'm doing that with Jojo Smith, who's a really dear friend of mine, and we've gigged together a few times and really enjoyed it. We always laugh a lot, and she's a wonderful performer and great singer, beautiful songwriter.
0: Yeah,
1: a really good mate.
0: Yeah, as you know, I mentioned to you that I had Jojo on the show last week.
1: Yeah.
0: Over the phone for a chat, and like yourself, she's had a pretty long and successful career,
1: mm-hmm.
0: musically, and a lot of experience.
1: Yeah,
0: and so I've got tickets for your
1: wonderful
0: gig coming up.
1: Great.
0: For dinner and show. I'm really looking forward to it.
1: Yeah, it'll be a fun night. It's always great. And I know there's a few singer-songwriter mates coming along, actually, so we'll probably get a few of them up on stage for a song or two. I think it's going to be a really lovely night, actually.
0: Well, I know there's going to be one or two good drummers.
1: Yes, your daughter included, the wonderful Gabby Andrews. Yeah, looking forward to seeing Gab again. She and Jojo and I, as you know, of course, did a wonderful gig together at the Albert Park Yacht Club.
0: Yeah, that was awesome.
1: It was wonderful. She was terrific, you know. She nailed it.
0: Well, you know, as I've shared with you, it was a fantastic experience for a 12-year-old.
1: Mm.
0: And you know, of course, you get that's life-changing for a kid.
1: Absolutely, yeah.
0: You know.
1: We think it's important to be able to encourage up-and-coming artists, you know, and particularly at that age. And she's so good already, you know. It's just like she needs to be seen, and she deserves to be heard and applauded for her effort and her expertise at that age. And I just can't wait to see how good she gets, because she's already great. And I mean, how old is she now? 13?
0: 13, yeah. She'll be 14 in August.
1: Yeah, it's a pretty impressive resume to have, a drummer that starts strumming when she... Well, how old was she when she actually started?
0: 3 and a half.
1: Yeah, yeah. See, that's the thing. If you start early enough, even if you just kind of, you know, doing the basics, which of course you are going to be doing at that young age.
0: Yeah.
1: you're going to get better and better every year you play, and the earlier you start, the sooner you're going to get to be really proficient. And she is already, and I'm looking forward to seeing where she goes. And
0: thanks, Tracy. We appreciate your support. And you know, when you're a kid, everything's much easier.
1: Well, yeah, your head's not full of junk like ours, right?
0: And, you know, the body hasn't worn out yet.
1: And all of that too, yes, and the physical energy, indeed.
0: You've got some coordination, and which for a drummer is pretty important.
1: Yeah, my word it is, yeah. No, she's terrific, and we had a lovely time with her, so it'll be good to see her again.
0: Yeah, I'm looking forward to it. So I wanted to, you know, for us to have a bit of a chat and talk about how you got into music. So how old were you when you started? So you play piano and vocals. How old were you when you started?
1: I was three too when I started playing piano. And I don't remember it. Mum told me that. And she said, and you started playing with both hands at three too, which is kind of cool. So I don't remember when I started, because I've always known myself to have done it. And similarly with singing, I think I've always been singing too. It's never really...
0: So it wasn't something with singing that you thought, oh, I want to sing.
1: I just did. Yeah, look, I think it was just, you know, part of the DNA really. My father plays the piano beautifully. My mother was did a bit of singing, and my grandmother's was a painter. So I've got some really nice sort of... genetic influence there.
0: Look, it absolutely helps. I think if you're a kid and you're brought up in a musical family and there's music around the house.
1: Always, yeah.
0: Yeah, you know, absolutely.
1: It's true. It gets in, you know, just by osmosis. And my parents ran a restaurant for a long time too, 16 years, and they had the old reel-to-reels going from, you know, 9 o'clock in the morning through till 8 o'clock at night. And so I learned a lot of songs without even realising it, because they just, you know, crept into my brain, because they were always, it was always there. Music was always part of the landscape of my childhood, you know.
0: Yeah.
1: And I think that's what's helped me develop a wide range of styles as well, listening to quite a variety of music, right from, you know, Chopin and Mozart and Beethoven, right through to, you know, the jazz standards and the Broadway hits. And then, of course, as a teenager, we all listened to 3XY and Fox FM.
0: 3XY, oh, remember that? That brings up memories. Gee, 3XY.
1: Yeah, that's it. And
0: Where No Wrinklies Fly.
1: Yeah.
0: Do you remember that?
1: Yeah.
0: That just came to me then.
1: Yeah, that's it. I know. It was, so music was always part of my world, actually, and it always has been. There's always been a piano in every house that I've lived in, including overseas. And if there wasn't, I'd rent one. So, you know.
0: Beautiful.
1: Yeah, no, it's a must-have.
0: It's a beautiful instrument, the piano, too.
1: Oh, look, it is. It's an essential thing in my home, that along with the coffee machine and dishwasher.
0: I wish I'd learnt piano.
1: It's a great instrument, and it's never too late to start, Tony.
0: No, I know. I've got a piano.
1: Yeah.
0: Well, it's Gabby's, but, you know, I can use it.
1: No, go for it.
0: So let's play one of your tracks off your beautiful album.
1: Thank you.
0: I want to play a track, and it's titled, where is it, Big Red Truck. Mm. Tell us about that. What's the go?
1: Well, as you know, I live here in the hills on a dirt road, and... we always have had a four-wheel drive, and we had an old banged-up red Toyota Hilux, and it's no longer with us. We eventually sold it. A tree fell on it at one point and banged it up pretty good and proper. We thought we might have to...
0: It's a hazard living up here, isn't it?
1: Well, it is, yeah.
0: Touch
1: but
0: wood.
1: We love that old thing, and we used to take it on camping trips and, you know, road trips and such, and it was just a really great, you know... great old truck to, you know, hang in and
0: so worthy of a song.
1: And it was, you know, we used to bump around all over the place in it, and we taught our son to drive in it and on camping trips on bumpy old dirt roads when we went camping up near the Murray. And so there's a lot of sentimental attachment to that thing, and it was fun to start writing a song about it. And I realized the song turned into more of a metaphor for life, really. But the truck's a great analogy.
0: Yeah, well, it's immortalised now.
1: Yeah, it is.
0: And this is off Tracy's album, the Tracy Roberts Quartet, Live at the Lark. And that was recorded, when was that? That was 2018.
1: 2018, yes.
0: Now, is that the Lark's, that beautiful room upstairs at Beringer, isn't it?
1: No, that's the Lyrebird. The Lark no longer exists. It was the old Barringer Cafe. which then got revamped into the Skylark Room, affectionately known as the Lark. And it was a wonderful place in Burringer, and musicians loved playing there, including myself. It was kind of my home venue for quite a while.
0: So it was in the coffee shop?
1: Yes, the coffee lounge. It was also...
0: Yeah, I played there.
1: Right, yes, you did.
0: Yeah, Bossa Nation played
1: there. Yes, you have played there.
0: Yeah, with the big glass wall behind
1: you.
0: Yeah,
1: and when Burringer first opened, it was... then it was known as Uncle Neil's Cafe. And it had a few iterations, but... You know, it was a wonderful, wonderful venue.
0: Isn't that terrible? I've actually played there two or three times and I never knew it was called the Lark.
1: Yeah, it wasn't called the Lark. It was called the Skylark Room.
0: Yeah.
1: But the Lark had more or less become its nickname and affectionately known among the hills musicians.
0: It rolls off
1: Lark.
0: The tongue a bit better.
1: And it did for the album title. I thought, yeah, Live at the Lark kind of sounds
0: right.
1: Pretty cool.
0: So let's have a listen to this track and we'll come back and do some more talking with... Tracy Roberts, my special guest.
2: Hey, there are fairies in the room. Better not run over them in my big red truck car. And I'd like to thank my fabulous band. Yeah, Robbie Mercer on drums.

0: Thank you. Thanks so much. Let's have a drink.
1: That was the fabulous Tracy Roberts and the Tracy Roberts Quartet live at the Lark. And that track was Big Red Truck. And I've got Tracy in the studio with me having a chat. And Tracy is doing a gig coming up next week on the 23rd of May, Saturday the 23rd of May, at the Upway and Belgrave RSL, which is situated at 1 Mast Gully Road in Upway. And the show kicks off at 8 p.m. And if you want to get tickets, which I highly recommend, and I heard that it's booking out fast, seats are filling up, you go to trybooking.com. And yeah, you'll find Tracy's and Jojo Smith's gig there. And I've got a number here for dinner bookings if you want to book for dinner. It's 9754 3665. But I did book tickets last week and I didn't use that number. I just went on to trybooking.com and it said dinner and show, so I bought those tickets. But anyway, check it out and make sure you get some tickets not to miss it. Welcome back, Tracy Roberts.
0: Thank you.
1: Good to have you in the studio.
0: Yeah, thanks, Tony.
1: Now, I'm going to be embarrassed because I really struggle saying this word, and you'll understand when I get there. So you've got to tell us about this rare neurological condition. What's it called?
0: It's a gift. It's called synesthesia.
1: Synesthesia.
0: Synesthesia.
1: Do you know what? I'll own up. I struggled with that this week. I thought,
0: okay.
1: Oh, bloody. And one of the boys down in the kitchen, he said, oh, yeah, that he could pronounce it really well.
0: Yeah, if you think of anesthesia or anesthetic.
1: Synesthesia.
0: Anesthetic, synesthetic, anesthesia, synesthesia. There you go.
1: So what is that? Tell us about that.
0: Well, in fact, it is the opposite of an anesthesia sort of situation, which is when you completely go unconscious. Synesthesia is a co-joining of senses. So essentially, I have this kind of involuntary association between colour and music, and also I have it with numbers and days of the week and months of the year and letters of the alphabet, but mostly with music. Well, that's how I use it to create my art as well. So on the piano,
1: right.
0: In a nutshell, on the piano, every note in the octave has a colour.
1: Yeah.
0: Particularly in the middle register, they're the brightest. And as you go up the keyboard, everything becomes lighter. And as you go down the keyboard, everything becomes darker. So I write songs in certain keys because of the colours of those keys.
1: Wow,
0: and the emotional
1: so interesting.
0: Overlay attached to those colours. So, for example, A is yellow, and I'll generally write happy songs in the key of A.
1: Yep.
0: E flat's more of an emotional, velvety, hot pink colour, so emotional love songs will possibly get written in E flat.
1: Yeah.
0: Not always, but a lot of the time. D is blue, so, you know, I've got a little song called Snow and the little sort of icicle sounds, and that's always up in the top registers of D major.
1: So my brain's gone straight to, I mean, it sounds amazing.

0: Yeah.
1: What's happening then?
0: Okay, well, it's not, you know, I can imagine people thinking, well, hang on, if you're playing three notes, does the colour then become a combination of those three notes and then therefore change colour?
1: Right.
0: No, it's not as technical as that or as accurate as that. It's a very personal, sort of weird, illogical association. So, for example, the key of C, the letter C as well, the note C
1: yep.
0: is black, right? But it's oddly enough, right up in the top registers, it turns to white, which begs the question, does it become grey in between? Well, yes, it does. But actually, in the middle octave, grey is B. So there's no logic to it. So it's a very strange thing. And when I play a particular chord, it's going to have that sort of underlying... the dominant note in that chord will be the overriding colour.
1: Colour, right.
0: So C major will be black. C minor, interestingly, will also be black. C is probably not a good example because, for example, G is green, but G minor is a darker shade of green because as soon as something becomes minor, it's a yeah. little sadder, so it's a little darker. So sometimes it's no...
1: So you said minor is a bit darker.
0: Minor's... So a particular key will be in a certain colour.
1: Yeah.
0: And then the minor of that key, A major's yellow, A minor's going to be a slightly darker yellow.
1: Wow.
0: Yeah, it's kind of...
1: What a great gift.
0: It is really trippy, and I don't think about it too much because it's like as natural and...
1: It'd be natural for you.
0: ...remarkable as breathing, really.
1: Yeah, yeah.
0: I don't think about it. It's just always there as this kind of mental association.
1: Do you... feel that's been a real asset for you for creating art and writing tunes?
0: Yes. Most of the time, yes. It can work against me. Interestingly, I was doing a gig with Bruce Watson once and we were learning one of his songs,
1: yeah,
0: which was called Gundagai Moon. So I associated that with a key of G because of the letter G being green as well as the note G being green.
1: Yeah.
0: And Gundagai is a very green, hilly place. So for me, that immediately conjured up a green sort of image, that song. But it's written in the key of D. So I had to kind of do this little mental transposition, if you like, from green to blue. And I thought, okay, how can I get it into my head that this song is in the key of blue, not green? So I thought of moon in the sky and dark blue, and that's how I...
1: Wow.
0: ..remembered to play it in the key of D. Things like that. So sometimes I have to do a little bit of extra work to make an association feel right.
1: Mm.
0: But most of the time I don't think about it. It's just always there.
1: Well, what a great gift to have.
0: That's lovely. It makes music even more beautiful.
1: Yeah, and you're a very accomplished visual artist as well, so
0: yeah.
1: It really helps with that.
0: It does. It does. A lot of my artworks, well, most of my artworks are musically themed.
1: Yeah, and, yeah, yeah. Which is beautiful, by the way.
0: Yeah, thank you. And a lot of it is inspired by the particular keys of certain songs, you know. So
1: yeah.
0: It is very much a sort of hand-in-glove situation.
1: And I know, we might as well talk about this because, it gives you an opportunity too. If you've got any open days coming up at the Dome, because you play gigs there.
0: Yeah, occasionally at Open Studios.
1: Yeah, feel free to let people know.
0: Well, absolutely. If people are interested in my art, they can contact me through my website, email me, or through Facebook and Insta. You can flick me a message. And
1: what's your website?
0: Is it just an appointment?
1: Is it TracyRoberts.com?
0: Yes, it is. TracyRoberts.com. Yep.
1: That's it.
0: Simple.
1: Yep. Done.
0: Tracy with an E. Yep. So you can just go to TracyRoberts.com and all the info is there, including information about synesthesia and all the artwork, all the music, all the, back catalogue, everything is there, grapho work.
1: Mm. And do you have info there about when you have gigs on at the Dome?
0: Yeah, yep.
1: Because that's, what an amazing place.
0: Yeah, it is. It's pretty cool.
1: And you get to live there.
0: I do. I'm a lucky girl.
1: Well, if I ever win the big one, Tracy, I'll be giving you a big offer.
0: Well, we don't plan to leave it. We love it so much.
1: Yeah, don't blame
0: you. 25 years ago and we still love it to this day and we still are in awe of it, actually.
1: Yeah.
0: You know, a geodesic dome is pretty wild concept and it's a beautiful place to live and work and... create art and music, yeah.
1: Very special.
0: Yes, indeed.
1: I know when Gabby went, I brought Gabby over to do a rehearsal with you and Jojo, she was like, oh, wow.
0: Yeah, yeah.
1: Look at this house.

0: Yeah.
1: You know.
0: I still do that when I pull in the driveway. Just go, God, you're amazing. Yeah, so I'm glad I still feel like that after 25 years, you know. Mm.
1: Well, let's put on another one of your tracks.
0: Sure.
1: And this is one of my favourites. This is called Somewhere Green. So tell us about Somewhere Green.
0: In fact, Somewhere Green is probably one of my most well-known synesthesia-related songs. Mm. Somewhere Green is living up here in the hills. It's also a place of peace and beauty, and with all the trees and ferns surrounding us up here. So the chorus of this song is written in the key of G, but the verses are in the key of B, which is a grey colour. So all of the verses are in B, and they speak about grey and all the things that grey represent, which aren't great. I'm not crazy about the colour grey. And so this is a bit of a synesthesia musical take on the yin and yang of life and dealing with all the stuff that you don't like and then finding an escape into nature, essentially.
1: And you know what? We won't get political, but things are pretty dark at the moment, so we need some peace.
0: We do. We need some green. Indeed.
1: Yeah. Okay, let's put it on.

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2: 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This is Crosswinds, the jazz fusion and contemporary jazz show. 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
5: Hi.
2: And we just played a track off Tracy's beautiful album, Live at the Lark, the Tracy Roberts Quartet. And if anybody wants to purchase this particular CD or any of Tracy's CDs, you can go to www.tracyroberts.com and have a bit of a search around and you'll find it. And Tracy's just told me that she'll be having these CDs at the gig for people to buy. And we should mention the gig again. Is Saturday the 23rd, so next Saturday, or is it, next Saturday, at Upway and Belgrave RSL, which is at 1 Mast Gully Road, Upway. The gig kicks off at 8 p.m. and you can book for dinner, and if you want to book, which I highly recommend, and I'm definitely there with my family, wouldn't miss it, go to trybooking.com and you'll find Tracy's gig with the great Jojo Smith, another fine Australian singer, songwriter, musician. And I got a text. It says, enjoying the show and listening to Tracy. Thank you. There's no name, but thanks for that. I'm glad that you're enjoying our little bit of a chin wag.
5: Thank you. Yeah.
2: Well, I want to thank you for coming in, Tracy.
5: Oh, and pleasure, Tony.
2: I mean, you know, we could just keep chatting, couldn't we?
5: Oh, we could. There's always plenty to talk about.
2: But, you know, I'll have to have you back.
5: Love to.
2: And maybe next time you come in, you can bring in let me know some of your favourite music that has inspired you, and we can play it.
5: Great. Love to do
2: that. And, you know, another one of your CDs.
5: Sure.
2: That'd be awesome.
5: No problem.
2: All right, well, I'll see you at the gig next week.
5: Yes, thank you.
2: And as I said, don't forget Tracy Roberts and Jojo Smith, the 23rd of May at the Upway in Belgrave RSL, trybooking.com.
5: It'll be great.
2: Great.
5: Yeah, looking forward to a great night.
2: Okay. Thanks, Tracy.
5: Thank you.

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3: And welcome back. If you've just tuned in, you're listening to Crosswinds, the Jazz Fusion and Contemporary Jazz Show. I'm your host, Tony Andrews, and we've got another hour. We'll be going through till 9 o'clock. Before those important messages, I played a track from a Melbourne band by the name of The Outer Net, and the album is called The Light and the Fury. And I just love this album. These guys are virtuoso players. We've got Phil Tercio on keys and piano, Pete Mollica on the bass, Emilio Cormanic on guitars, and Peter Drummond on the drums. And that track was called Menacing Images. And if you want to get this CD, you can get it at www.theouternetband.com. And I also think it could be on Spotify. You'd have to check it. And before that, I played a track off an album from way back in 1976, the great Grover Washington Jr., and the album's called A Secret Place. And that track was, what was it called? Here we go. Oh, Not Yet. And some great players on that on this album. Dave Grusin on keys, the late Anthony Jackson on bass, Harvey Mason on the drums, Ralph McDonald on percussion, Eric Gale on guitar, and Grover Washington Jr. was the saxophonist. He died many years ago now. All right, I want to thank some really important people. I want to mention Robert from Aspendale, who's my best friend for life. Hey Robert, and thanks for your support. My wonderful subscribers, Jacinta from Sassafras. Hey Jacinta, hope you're listening. Brendan from Emerald. Hey, Brendan. Hope you're well, mate. Peter from Woodside Beach. Hey, Pete. Thanks for your support. James from Planet Earth. Good on you, James. Asia on Vinyl from Belgrave. Legend. And Chester the Jazz Cat. Awesome. All right. What am I going to do? Oh, I want to play a track now. We'll get back into some music from the great George Benson. And this is off an album that's called That's Right, and it was released back in 1996, and this is the title track.

Welcome back. That was the great Tom Kennedy off an album of his called The Summit, and the track was Behind the Eyes. And it was only released last year, this album, in 2025. Tom Kennedy on the bass, usual suspect, Dave Weckl on drums, Bob Franceschini on saxophone, Terrell Stanford on trumpet, and Stu Mindman on the keys. And before that, I played the wonderful George Benson off a 1996 release album, That's Right, and that was the title track. All right, if you've just tuned in, you're listening to Crosswinds, the Jazz Fusion and Contemporary Jazz Show, and I'm your host, Tony Andrews. We'll go through till 9 o'clock. If you want to send a text, you can do so on the text line, which is 04 9710 2000, and I'll give you a shout out on air if you want to say g'day. And all right, now during the week I have got contacted from an old friend of mine I haven't seen for a few years. She's a wonderful singer songwriter by the name of Juliet Bradley, and she sent me this beautiful, it's actually a YouTube piece that she's done, and unfortunately she doesn't have a CD available at the moment, but that's in the works, she tells me, which is great news. She's a marvellous vocalist and composer, and this track I'm going to play for you is a track called Bloodline, and it's dedicated to her late mother. And she just released this in 2026. And Juliet has a long career in the Australian music scene. She's a vocalist and keyboardist known for her versatile style that spans pop, soul and contemporary music. And she often collaborates with saxophonist Damien Hills. And Damien is on this track. And so let's give it a listen. It's called Bloodline.

What a beautiful piece of music that was. That was the wonderful Juliet Bradley and saxophonist Damien Hills, and Juliet's original composition entitled Bloodline and dedicated to her late mother. And if you want to follow Juliet and her music, you can follow her on YouTube and Instagram and also Facebook. And I know she's got a wonderful YouTube channel where you can find all her music. So that's Juliet Bradley. Wonderful. And I just got a text. And okay, I'm going to read it out. I didn't want to tell anybody it was my birthday yesterday. and it says, happy 70th birthday, Tony. Yes, I'm 70. I'm shocked too. I'm subscribing to your show to support your birthday celebrations. Hope you're having a great weekend, Megan. Thank you, Megan. It's so kind of you. And I'm so grateful that you're going to subscribe. Fantastic. Because, and you know, if anybody else wants to follow Megan's lead and subscribe, you don't have to subscribe to my show. 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So thanks again, Megan. 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All right, let's get back into some music.

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3: Back in my day, we used to sit around and listen to the wireless. That's the radio for you young folk out there. Well, guess what? I still do. I listen to 3MDR. Not Quite Midnight's my favourite show. They play the best metal. Yeah.
4: And welcome back. You're listening to Crosswinds, the jazz fusion and contemporary jazz show. And that track that played before the break that we had was Jeff Lorber and Ron Bossy album called Burning Room Only. Oh, Burning Room Only, that's it. And the track was Event Horizon. And the album was released in 2022. And we've got Ron Bossy on guitar, Jeff Lorber on keys, Bob Reynolds on the sax, Gary Novak on

drums and Ben Shepherd on the bass. All right, I got another text from my friend Megan, and I've just realised, which is really cool, she's listening from China. She's living in China. It says, thanks for the shout-out. Enjoying the show from Chengdu. I hope I pronounced it correctly. Yeah, that's awesome. So I'm gone international, Megan. Unbelievable. Fantastic. All right, it's that time. I'm a little bit late, but I usually play a Frank Zappa song of the week tune. And because, as I've said many times, I think everybody needs a little bit of Frank and the Mothers of Invention. And this is a track called Black Napkins, and it's off the Zoot Allures album. And it was released way back in 1976. So here we go, Frank.

Good old Frank Zappa and the Mothers of Invention. That was Black Napkins off the Zoot Allures album. And I just got a text from Rary. And it says, love the music, Tony. Also, best of luck to dear Gabby. Well, thanks for that, Ray. But yeah, I'll tell her. Thank you. Glad you're enjoying the music. And speaking of music, I want to kick off this bracket with a beautiful Brazilian guitarist by the name of Larry Basilo, and it's off her album Not Alone, and this is the title track. And this album was released in 2019, and I think I said she's a Brazilian guitarist, and she's pretty awesome. So without further ado.

That was the wonderful Pat Metheny off an album called The Pat Metheny Group, and the track was called Lone Jack, and that was released way back in 1978. And before that, I played the wonderful Weather Report off their album Heavy Weather, and the track was called Palladium, and that was released back in 1977. Joe Zabinul on keys, Wayne Shorter on saxophone, Jaco Pastorius on bass, Alex Acuna on the drums, and Milano Barida on percussion. And before that was Brazilian guitarist Larry Basilo off her album Not Alone. All right, I've got 3 minutes left before the next show comes up, so hang around for Not Quite Midnight. Your daily, your weekly dose of punk and hardcore. It's always a great show. They play some great music, these guys. So make sure you hang around for that. I wanted to mention the gig that Tracy Roberts... firstly, let me thank Tracy Roberts for coming in tonight and having a chat. And it was wonderful to see her, and I want to remind everyone that her gig is on Saturday the 23rd of May, that's next Saturday, at the Upway Belgrave RSL, 1 Mast Gully Road, Upway, and the gig kicks off at 8 p.m. and Tracy Roberts is performing with the wonderful Jojo Smith, and together they're just, it's a fantastic night of entertainment. You can get tickets if you go to trybooking.com, and you can book for dinner. And I'm not sure if you need this number, but I'll give it to you anyway for dinner. 9754-3665. All right, I might quickly end off with a little groove by UK guitarist Guthrie Govan, and it's off his West Coast Grooves, and this is called Lost in Rio. I'll see you guys next Sunday at 7 o'clock. Thanks for joining me. Have a great week.

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0: All right, Roby's doing the intro for the show a cappella from now on.
1: I like that. It like fades in as the music fades out. It's where it shows that we're having fun, which really is good.
0: It is.
1: Because we're constantly just getting on each other's nerves.
2: Constantly
1: off air.
2: Not having fun.
1: Yeah, we're just we hate each other. So it makes it sound like we're having fun off air.
0: Now you've shattered the illusion completely.
2: Because what he's saying is that your voices are now infighting and you just have split personality.
0: We're not getting into this. 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
2: We are back.
0: Big shout out to Tony for running the show beforehand. Happy birthday, man. Happy 70th.
2: Yeah, well,
1: yes. Yes. Can you
2: damn fine for his age.
1: He doesn't look a day over 40. He's such a lovely guy. He brought us in individual slices of cake. Like 3 slices of cake for us.
2: Yeah, for his own birthday.
0: Yeah.
1: Yeah. Sorry. Like, we'll have to get stuck into that.
2: We'll have to get him something next week.
0: We have an absolutely stacked show tonight.
2: Oh, it is a beast of a show of music.
0: It was Christmas time for releases. New Centralia, new Alt, new Beautiful Monument, new Everline. And that's just in the first 4 songs.
1: That's just what's local,
2: but,
1: too.
2: But also, new news.
0: Yes.
2: Bands coming back.
0: Yeah, one band that really just went away before their time.
2: And they had so much potential.
0: I'd forgotten they had some heavier songs. We'll get into it later.
2: Yeah, absolutely. Because I played a show with them and I was like, oh, these guys are going to give it big. So.
0: Yeah, they released one EP. They played two shows.
2: Two shows, I think. One of them was at Rackham Up.
0: Yeah. And I was just like, nah, we're done.
1: No, we've got some good stuff. We've got some new stuff, some old stuff, some local stuff, some international stuff.
2: Well, local stuff to talk about stuff that is new and coming up. So stick around, hear some good tunes.
0: Get the tissues ready because this opening track is quite the heartfelt one.
1: Mm.
0: This is from Centralia, Just Another Lifetime. And I reckon it's going to hit some people a little bit
2: really
0: close
2: hard.
0: To home.
2: Yeah, absolutely.
0: But yeah, it is worth a listen. Really cool track. Pump a little bit more slam poetry than actual song.
2: Well, yeah, the place to start, like the main part of it
0: so. Is very much worth a listen. This is Just Another Lifetime, Centralia.
1: Come cry with us.
2: Let's get it, lads.

back with nothing but regret. Remembering images that I cannot forget. If I could do it over, what would I change? What would be different? What would remain the same? As your pulse is fading, mine is running fast. I am just not ready to leave you in the past. With every monitor beep, these seconds feel like hours. Watching you lie there, your body's being devoured. I look around.

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This cancer kills you from the inside. There's so much to give, so much life. A father, a brother, a husband, a friend, and you loved us all until

0: new alt.
1: That is such a killer song.
0: That just gives me so much Starset vibes. Like, it sounds like they're about to tell this big space opera-esque story. I'm all for it.
1: I don't think I've ever been disappointed with an alt song. No. But they're being different. Like, we're saying off air, they're a bit like Gracchus that I can really
0: they've
1: jump
0: got a huge
1: in
0: range,
1: out. Yeah. Really diverse. And you were saying a Gracchus alt show or tour.
0: Yes, please.
1: Absolute
0: make
1: sick.
0: It happen.
1: I mean, we'll have to chuck some Gracchus in because they're always legends and like our stuff.
0: Every they time do, we yeah.
1: Do. They put out a new song not long ago, too.
0: But, yeah, no, like, I've seen alt a lot in, like, that early. Not early, but like that 2022-2023 period.
1: I still haven't seen them.
2: I have to admit, I'm not too. I've never been too familiar with alt. Did you know they're from Australia?
1: They're from Adelaide.
2: Hmm. Do you know?
1: Yeah, they're from Adelaide.
0: Adelaide has music scene.
1: Yeah, but, speaking of Adelaide,
2: do you know one of their members is from Birds Tokyo?
1: All right, too far. They are doing because they have their EP coming. Is out? I think it's out. I knew it was coming. Out. It is out. So the old EP, Nevermore EP, they're doing a launch in Adelaide. So if we do have friends in Adelaide, they are playing at the Lionheart Centre on the 20th of June, Saturday 20th of June. So
0: my mother's birthday.
1: That's going to be sick. They are playing with Akira Slide.
0: Akira Slide.
2: We played. They've always lived in the castle off of that EP, haven't we?
0: Yes,
2: before?
0: We played both the singles off that. They've always lived in the castle and. Passage. Like the last time I saw alt, they were supporting someone from the US. It was.
2: I feel like I vaguely remember a big tour.
1: Oh, yeah, they did. It was before that though.
0: It was Caskets.
1: Yes, because before that they did the Saison tour.
0: No, but the last time I saw them was with Caskets. Yeah. Caskets and Wind Waker.
1: Oh yeah, that
0: and. He had food poisoning and was going off stage between songs to throw up.
1: And you said he still...
0: And if he hadn't told us that, you couldn't tell. Like, his voice was still phenomenal. That's enough about alt.
1: Yeah. Well, I'd love to see him, and we'll get there eventually. Now, news. 7th of October... No, sorry. 7th of August, sorry, is the new...
0: Beautiful Monument.
1: The Beautiful Monument album.
0: It's the week after my birthday.
1: Yeah, lots of presents for any birthday.
0: Presents.
1: And you should, like some of the merch drop that they've done for it, it looks sick.
0: The artwork for this album is really cool.
1: The white vinyl looks sick.
0: Yes. It's a big departure from the style that Beautiful Monument did for the I'm the Sin, I'm the, yeah. The Reaper album.
2: Yeah. Yeah, they had all the very photo, like very photographed sort of things,
0: yeah.
2: And this is...
0: I actually have big paperweight vibes from how they're doing this artwork.
1: A little bit, but there is a darker tone yeah. to it, though, as well.
0: Yeah.
2: Well, they're much... It looks like much more pop-punk, like, you know, it's very kind of cartoony.
0: Yes.
2: A lot of colour, a lot of pastel. So don't mind me, I cannot stop, for the life of me, hiccuping. This is going to be my mission to stop that from happening.
0: Well, we'll give you a couple of songs to do that.
2: Yeah, I'm sitting here, I'm holding my breath, I'm trying to do that trick.
0: This is Euphoric Thriller, The Beautiful Monument.
3: Hey, it's

0: New one from Everline there. Kalena? Kalena?
1: Hang on.
2: So, I would say Sully. Yeah.
1: Hang on. I'll
0: have to ask Mac how to pronounce that one.
1: I'm good at pronouncing things. Hang on. I'm going to say Selena.
2: Yeah, Selena? I would say Selena. I mean, Mac, you should just come in and tell us yourself.
0: Yeah.
1: And play a few songs while you're at it.
0: Also, yes.
1: Yeah. Hey. Farnsworth.
0: I have some good news, everyone.
2: Good news, everyone.
1: Farnsworth over here. What's going on?
0: So, like we were saying, the band Good News Everyone, who are located out our way there, at least they were a few years ago, based out in Berwick.
1: Berwick?
0: Berwick.
1: Really?
0: Yeah.
1: Do I know them?
0: I don't know.
1: I might know them. Who are they? I'm gonna have a look.
2: They are a bunch of awesome dudes that should have kept playing.
0: They absolutely should have, but they're back. That is the good news. They've announced they've got a new lineup. They've got an EP coming out. I had the information. I sent it to you guys.
2: Yeah, I'm looking at it, looking for it too. When's it coming out?
0: 29th of July, so 2 weeks from now.
2: Oh, man. Oh, I have to hit him up. Get him on a show with us. Yeah.
0: So, yeah, new lineup. No single to announce that they're back or anything. Just here's an EP in 2 weeks.
2: Hell yeah.
0: I'm all for it.
2: I hope they do the Veronica's cover again.
0: That was so good.
2: Which was really annoying because at the time me and Trent were trying to do a more heavier electro version of that. And we're like, oh my God, they're doing a punk, like a pop punk version, like more pop punk.
0: Yeah.
2: You know, what the Veronica's like. So yeah, we jumped up and stole a mic off.
0: We're going to play one of their tracks now. This is Late Night Drives. I'd forgotten that they had some heavier stuff. So like when I was listening to this and I heard screams, I'm like...
2: When they came out, I think we kind of had a Kid Fly...
0: A little bit of a Kid Fly vibe, yeah. This is Late Night Drives. Good news, everyone.
2: Yes!
0: We'll be back after some ads. Just like they're back on the 29th.

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2: 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That number again, 04971 02000. So get texting now, but when it's safe to do so, of course.

0: another track off the Galleon's Valiant Heart Split EP that's coming out in a couple of months.
1: Hell yeah, I've even marked in my calendar. Ready? Reminders?
2: I think we've heard a couple of split EPs we've heard recently. We've got another one coming up in the show.
0: Do we?
2: A little bit later, yeah, we do. Because you had a different song put out, and I took it out and I replaced it with one that was newer.
0: Ah, yes, the Alira one.
2: Yes, the Alira and Satellites of Satellite.
1: I had a different Alira song originally, and then I took that out and switched it, and then you've taken that out and switched my song. You're not allowed to switch people's songs without telling them.
2: I meant to tell you, if that helps. No, well, yeah, because one of the old... It doesn't matter. Doesn't matter. Anyway, yeah. But no, we got a couple split EPs. Is that super common, you reckon?
0: It's coming back.
1: It was a very common thing back
0: then. I remember the North Lane...
1: Well, they were doing split vinyls with anti-vinyl.
2: Is it something like a trend that's kind sort of come back a little bit?
0: Cause... Yeah, there's a couple that anti-vinyl and Vinyl Club did. There was Motion Below, and I can't remember who else was on that one, but I own it.
1: Wasn't Some Hurt Trouble on one?
0: Yes, they were.
2: I know there's a ton... I can't 100% remember off the top of my head. I think I think Synestia did one with another band. Just recently this came up. Alkaline Trio and Rise Against are doing one where they're covering each other's songs.
0: See, I like that kind of thing. The Fit for King, August Burns Red.
1: Yeah, that was sick.
0: That was really cool where they swapped vocalists.
2: I didn't know they did that.
0: Yeah, I'll show you some of the stuff off that. That was a really cool EP.
1: Splits were more common for... slightly not as bigger bands, but like kind of bigger bands.
0: Yeah,
1: like
0: the big one that always comes to mind for me is the North Lane and In Heart's Wake.
1: Well, the big one for the metal scene would be the Parkway Drive, I Killed the Prom Queen one, which is the kind of what
0: really kicked Parkway off.
2: I haven't heard that, but that makes sense because I Killed the Prom Queen are older.
0: Yeah,
2: and that's what kicked them off originally.
0: Yeah, because Prom Queen took Parkway on a bunch of tours.
1: Crafter pretty much.
2: So this is 2006-ish, right as Parkway starting.
0: Yep.
2: Had they put out
1: earlier
2: Horizons or whatever their first couple of albums?
0: Before that, this was
1: it was a Don't Close Your Eyes split, and then they did. Killing with a Smile, and then they end up bringing Don't Close Your Eyes back out with extra songs. It was an EP, but with a couple extra songs.
2: I don't know why I'm thinking of it now, because it's so far out of my radar, but Alkaline Trio also did one with Hot Water Music back in the 2000s.
1: But yeah...
0: That's a jump.
1: It was... Because, even at that time, I Killed wasn't huge. So doing a split EP, you're getting, that full length of an album almost, but then...
2: You know what, listeners? What kind of split EP? What two bands would you want to do a split EP? Text in at 0497102000.
1: That's actually a pretty cool concept.
2: Yeah.
0: Well, all right. While we wait for some of those answers to come in.
1: Did we back announce?
0: No, we didn't. Thank you. Before that, Glass Tide, Skin Like Suits.
1: I only said it because they are... Is an EP? I think it's an album. 7 tracks, so I don't know what's marketed as. It says albums when you go to Spotify.
0: I call it an album, yeah.
1: Oh, yeah. I mean, short album, long EP. Came out on...
0: It's only 20 minutes.
1: It's an EP.
0: Yeah.
1: May the 6th came out. If the rest of those tracks sound as good as the one we played, then I'm excited. I'm going to queue that up for my week.
0: And before the ads, Holding Absence, new track, Reflection. Sounding a little bit Linkin Park-y there.
1: It did, and they also have I think it's a new album, or is it a track coming out? Pre-order, I think it was a new album. Yes, Modern Life is Lonely, their fourth record coming out on the 28th of the 8th.
0: They also have a show coming up in Melbourne.
1: Oh, hell yeah, I didn't even look it up.
0: You did, because I've told you about it, because it's with... No,
1: I didn't look it up, I said. And I remember you telling me, and had it on my screen.
0: With Kingdom of Giants.
1: Yes, oh, you did say that. Yeah, I couldn't remember who it was with.
0: And that's at 170 Russell. That's a big stage for them. That's so cool to see.
1: That's a fun venue for metal bands. I don't know why we're not getting any more there.
0: We still do. We get quite a bit. Drinks are expensive.
1: Not as much as we used to.
0: No.
2: Speaking of metal bands, something wicked has come across our attention. And I imagine the attention of many, many, many people around the world this week.
0: I didn't know this was coming out.
1: And I'm surprised. Mm.
0: Thing is, every time Breaking Benjamin release a new track, I get an urge a couple of days beforehand to look up what the band has been doing recently.
1: It's like you have a Breaking Ben success.
2: Also, sorry, I didn't mean to cut you off.
0: Because they've just changed drummers. They've just announced a change in their lineup. They have the drummer from the band Red is now their drummer.
2: Oh.
0: And so now Breaking Benjamin is basically just the original lineup of Red with Ben Burnley as vocalist.
2: Do Breaking Benjamin have members of Red before the drummer?
0: Is one of their guitarists has been since the big lineup change in 2016.
2: Okay, yeah, because I didn't know if Red had shared DNA with Breaking Benjamin. But Red, have they just broken up or something?
0: I don't know.
2: There was something big about them recently. I think maybe their singer left or they broke up entirely. Also, I was curious about the album art for Something Wicked. Clearly, they're building up to an album because I saw it and I was like, that doesn't look new. I feel like they've done that. And that's because their 2024 single, Awaken, has the same album art. And I was like, huh? But yeah, I guess that's probably going to be the album art for the next whatever they're doing.
0: No, so Red are still playing together. They played Welcome to Rockville in March.
1: Yeah, they've got tour dates and everything.
0: So they're still together. But yes, the original guitarist joined Breaking Benjamin in the early 2010s, or mid-2010s. Yeah. And now their drummer has joined.
2: Well, let's get into some new Breaking Benjamin. That's big news.
0: Happens once every couple of years.
2: Yeah.
1: One of these days you have enough money and time to
0: go over there and see them.
2: Something Wicked This Way Comes.

0: I forgot hot milk went that hard.
1: Yeah, yeah. No, I was literally about to say the exact same thing. I always forget. Like, when I think of hot milk, I think, like...
2: Dance pop.
1: No, not even that. I mean, like, I heard about them in the, like, Travis Barker era, new pop punk, you know, very late 2010s, just getting into the 2020s. TikTok was huge. That sort of, like...
2: What's TikTok?
1: That sort of, like, pop punk revival. You know what I mean? Yeah. You know what I'm talking about, the pop punk revival.
2: Well, yeah, I don't know. I just find music. I don't get influenced by outside forces. I rabbit hole
0: you
2: a lot.
0: You do the influencing.
2: Yeah, exactly.
1: He's flexing on me. Flexing. Whoa. I don't pay attention to all that sort of stuff. I just find music.
2: I do worse things. I just rabbit hole myself and end up in a... Like, do you know doom scrolling? Like, pretty much...
1: Brother, do I know doom scrolling?
2: Doom flick of just music and find stuff. It's just as bad as a rabbit hole.
1: No. But yeah, no. So that's what I think of. I think of that very energetic electronic pop punk.
2: Yeah. That song itself, though, is, you know, a lot... You know, I mean, it's pretty political, that one, though.
1: I mean,
0: with a name like the American Machine.
1: Yeah,
2: and
1: also,
2: we don't bear to know what like, it is.
1: correct me if I'm wrong, the cover of that album is like an American flag burning or something.
2: Yeah, it's like anti-American.
0: Yep, it's a flag. It's not an American flag.
2: It's a flag. But they are playing this Wednesday, I believe. Well, it says... It just says Wednesday.
1: I knew
2: 20th. Yeah,
1: I knew they were here. Do they have?
2: They're playing. They're playing. No, it doesn't say. That's what I was hoping to find.
1: Oh,
2: no,
1: shit.
2: They are playing this Wednesday at 7:30 at 170 Russell. And that's all. There's barely any information on the thing, at all.
1: G'day, Hot Milk.
2: Yeah.
1: Love to see you. They've been here a lot. They must like us.
2: Do they? Have they?
1: I think they've been here a lot. I feel like they've been here a lot. I'm just basing off vibes.
2: I feel like they're one of those bands that would be on a Good Things. If
1: yeah,
2: they were
1: probably
2: out.
1: Yeah. That I think they might.
0: No
1: have.
0: Mention of the supports, which is interesting.
2: Which is usually one of those things of bands on that size. They're not like massive, so they want to make sure people go in for them and not the other band.
1: Yeah. Also, I mean, we all know this is not news to us, but like, Australia is a particularly good place for concerts and like the energy that our audiences bring to music. Like, a lot of international bands say, like, oh, if you want the rowdiest audience, go to Melbourne. I actually saw, slight tangent, Youngblood, right? He was touring his new album around the world. I think he was in, like, Brazil or something like that. And I saw a clip of him where he was going, like, the absolute most insane crowds I've ever had on this tour so far have been Melbourne, Australia. So you guys are going to have to really bring it to match their energy. And I was just like,
2: I did hear that particular Melbourne show. I had quite a few friends actually go.
1: Yeah.
2: Even friends that weren't big fans of them went, it's actually a really good show to be at. It puts on a decent show.
1: Honestly, I mean, he's had a bit of transitions in his, like, in his career. I mean, he started obviously as the sort of, like, punky, like, you know, disheveled looking sort of thing where he's doing the kind of hip-hop influenced pop punk that you know he was doing with the sort of early Machine Gun Kelly style sort of days. Now the stuff he's done like post Aussie, like post the Aussie Back to the Beginning show and the Changes cover, and now he's like kind of rock star man playing with Aerosmith and all that sort of stuff. And the new album that he's put out, I'm honestly really rooting for Youngblood. I'd love to go see him.
2: Might forgive a decent listen then.
1: He's actually really quite good. This latest album sort of really pulled it out. Anyway,
2: tangent over.
1: Coming back to
2: some music.
1: Coming back to Australia, moving away from the UK. We've got something cool here. This is a throwback. I said we got some old stuff at the start of the show. This is one of the few experiences I had with a local band back in the day, like when I was young and I wasn't really in the scene or anything like that. I had someone give me. I was out on a date in the middle of Melbourne. Someone gave me a CD just randomly on the street, and the rest was history. There's a little band from Queensland. I don't think they're together anymore, but they're called Copia.
2: Well, the last show on the actual Facebook page was 2019.
1: That's a vague amount of time. That was 7 years ago. They could be broken up. They could still be together. That's kind of... That's hard to gauge. Copia, if you're listening... Text in at 0491. This was on rotation in my car for a long time. This is The Awakening by Copia.

0: What's on at the Sookie Lounge in Belgrave for May? Saturday the 2nd, Deep South Music. 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
1: I've been in the mood today. Are you ready? Run it back.

0: Without belief, he's finally back in their heavier phase.
1: Oh, yeah. Good to hear the captain's roariness.
2: You responded quicker than I could. Pardon my French, what the fuck is that?
3: That is was
1: the
3: Ralph.
1: That is the captain.
2: The captain. When that hit like real hard right at the end. Whew.
1: If you
0: go listen to, and this is for everyone, not just Remy, go listen to Without Belief's first EP.
1: It is a journey.
0: Yes. It's the parting gift.
1: Emotional journey.
2: Am I gonna believe it?
0: You are. Yeah.
1: If you ever meet that man, when I tell you who Ralph? He is, yes. When I tell you properly who he is,
2: you're just gonna have me meet him,
1: and then organically. And then when you find out that's that person, you're gonna be like, "How are you this so sweet?"
0: He is the sweetest human being until you put a microphone in front of him.
2: See, that never surprises me though, because that's so common when it's like you see people that are really nice and then they're disgustingly filthy on vocals. Like the metal world's just full of that.
1: True.
2: Well,
1: moving on from
0: one from screaming. Sweet people to other sweet people. Yes. However, firstly, we do need to back announce.
1: Oh, yes, we do.
0: Before that, new track from Headwreck came out last week.
1: Hell yeah.
0: That's a lot of fun. They are a lot of fun to watch live.
1: Oh, they were fantastic when we saw them. Was it Inertia?
0: Inertia, yeah. Inertia, Singe, and North Road.
1: What a show.
0: That was a great show. Bergie.
1: They're playing. They're one of the supports on the Buried Tomorrow show on the, where's the Melbourne one? The 9th of September at Northcote Theatre. So that's going to be a hell of a show.
2: Oh, Buried Tomorrow. That'd be good to see.
0: Yeah. And before the ads, we did have We Set Signals, new track, Replace Me. Again, I hadn't seen that was coming out. When I saw it was in my release radar, I was very happy.
1: They've been way too quiet for way too long. Good to hear them getting some stuff out again.
0: They're winding up for some kind of big release, and I hope they come down here to celebrate it.
1: Yes, me too, because I missed them last time.
0: I might have to talk to Nick and go, hey, stay down on a Sunday. Come play live.
1: Ooh. That would be sick.
0: All right.
1: Let's keep this
0: going. Now we're going from Sweet Screamy Boy to Sweet Screamy Boy.
2: Wait, hang on. Sorry, I didn't mean to cut you off. Scissor by Alira.
0: That's right. You've lost mic privileges.
1: Yeah, well, you already cut my
4: son. You cannot silence me.
1: Do you have the duct tape?
0: Yeah, I do.
1: Well, to be fair, you cut
4: you
1: out.
4: You cannot silence me.
1: Well done, Mitch.
0: Way ahead of you. All right. We're going to play some Alira now. They played a show today at The Last Chance of all places. Tiny stage for those boys.
1: I mean, that would have gone off though.
0: I would have liked to have gotten there, but there's no way I could have gotten there in time for Alira and then gotten back here.
1: Well, I mean, you could have hit me up, I could have driven. It's not like I did shit today.
0: I could have. Anyway, this is Scissor.

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0: Whoa.
1: What happened to Silver Fang? That was brutal.
2: One of the heaviest Silver Fang songs.
1: Absolutely.
0: Well, I'm only like I'm only really just getting acquainted. Hello, Silver Fang. How are you doing? How you doing?
2: Yeah, I've been watching their progress for a while.
0: You come around here often?
2: Love them.
0: But yeah,
2: it's definitely you start to finish. If you ever like get a chance to go from start,
1: go
2: to
1: do a deep dive. Go do a Remy deep dive on Silver Fang.
2: Yeah, it's you hear it and it's great.
0: I could do a deep dive on that.
2: They're playing the Laundry Bar on the 29th of May. Friday 29th of May, they are supporting.
1: There may not be a Laundry Bar left.
2: No, well, they're supporting East Capri.
1: East Capri, yeah.
2: Capri, I never know how exactly.
1: I'm pretty sure it's Capri. It could be Capri. I don't know. I don't English.
2: No Luck Tour with also Saint Sinner. So that's
1: there's definitely not going to be a Laundry Bar left.
2: Yeah.
1: Before that one, Outloved. I Love Me.
2: It's a good song.
1: It is, yeah.
2: They're playing. Where are they playing? They're playing with Catch Your Breath. That's right. And Heartline, Outloved, Thursday, 21st of May at 170.
1: This week?
2: I stand corrected. I've been looking at a few things. There is quite a few shows happening
1: at 170. Yeah.
2: So you're right. It's coming back. Because there was a period of time that we didn't have many shows there.
0: They were I'm just sort of throwing myself into a bit of a rabbit hole here. I just didn't realize. Outloved, I'm just

0: thing appeared on Got You Covered's Hybrid Theory and Encore.
1: Yes, they did.
0: They covered Crawling.
1: Yep.
0: What is that? Is that kind of... Because these look like a lot of Australian artists. Is that is Got You Covered like an Australian pop goes punk?
1: I think it was organised by a group of Australians, because I know... Wait, that Signals was on there. Yeah.
2: Didn't we see one of them live from one of the bands?
1: Possibly. And we've seen a lot of bands. Yeah. We've seen them do a lot of covers.
2: True.
0: Are these legit? Like, is it Australian?
1: Because it's like 90% Australian. Yeah.
0: Because like Dreamhouse, Vegas Lights, Keeping Secrets, Outline and Colour, Lilac Kings.
1: So yeah, Outline and Colour is US.
0: So yeah, so a bit over all over the place, but
2: yeah, but they love it. They did love it here.
0: That's cool. I'll have to maybe check that out at some stage. I love that sort of pop goes punk style thing.
2: Oh, me too.
0: I kind of wish they'd bring that back. I actually saw someone recently. Like, I saw people online going like, "I need to hear like Chapel Roan and Sabrina Carpenter done by like modern bands." Like, these days it'll probably have bands like Bad Omens and stuff on it doing like, you know, Espresso.
1: Look, there's some songs that I don't need.
0: No, actually, I'm hearing that in my head right now, and that probably goes really hard.
2: The thing is, like, when we're younger, sometimes we have no choice. We heard these pop songs, even if we didn't want to, they're just around. I don't think I've heard a new pop kind of song in the last, like, 10 years.
1: Oh, you're lucky then.
2: I couldn't tell you who's
0: I feel
2: popular
0: like I don't,
2: right now.
0: I feel like... Sabrina Carpenter.
2: I don't even know who that is.
0: Charlie XCX. That's wild. How under a rock are you?
2: I love it. I'm not even.
0: You've never heard Chapel Roan?
2: No, I've not even heard that
1: name
2: before.
1: I envy you.
0: You've never heard Chapel Roan?
2: No. And I feel great about this.
0: Pink Pony Club. Hot to go.
2: I've heard Pink Pony Club from someone else mentioning it.
0: Okay, so you've heard Chapel Roan then?
2: I know that name. I've never heard.
1: Anyway, like this is giving me PTSD. We're gonna go into some.
2: Please, I need some of this now.
1: Yeah, something a little bit more local. I'd forgotten that these guys were based out in Traralgon. It just reminds me of a night that I was at Stay Gold and Ocean Sleeper were playing a show in Traralgon. The show at Stay Gold finished. I can't even remember who I was talking to. It was the vocalist of another band. He's like, "Dude, if we leave now, we can get to Traralgon for Ocean Sleeper. Just get in my car. Come on, let's go." I'm like, how am I getting back from Traralgon?
2: Too bad you weren't living out that way at the time.
1: No.
2: Because that would have been handy. halfway home.
0: That would have been handy years ago when you didn't live in Warragul.
2: But we need more Traralgon shows. So
1: we do.
2: That venue's pretty sweet, too.
1: This is New Ocean Sleeper, Break the Cycle.

0: Well. So that was...
1: Yes, Remy, please tell us about it.
0: Yes. So earlier today when we were putting some more stuff in the playlist for us to jam out to tonight, I just happened to come across a little festival, a regional Victoria metal festival called Drencher. And they had a whole bunch of bands, a lot of them I'd never heard of before, so I just got to checking it out. That was To the Innards of the Prey by Infernal Method, one of the bands that's on this Drencher little festival. Really cool, like, melodic death metal. Like, I think the intro started playing and Mitch and I were just like, ooh, this is nice.
2: It's a little bit tasty, that one.
0: Yeah, and they're like the that it's such a classic melodeath sound. Like, we were just talking about In Flames, like, early In Flames, and it's like, that, like, with, like, those, like, punchy growls. You know what I mean? It just... It's... I'm... Infernal Method, you've got my vote. But, I suppose just to... announce it slightly more proper, if you will. Yeah, Drencher Festival is a regional Victoria heavy music festival. I believe it's in Geelong.
3: At the Barwon Club, which is where most of the shows happen.
0: It's at the Barwon Club. I'm not sure if it's always in Geelong. As I said, I've just found out about the festival, but seeming like it's in Geelong fairly regularly. But yeah, this one's happening on the 19th of September this year at the Barwon Club. It's got Segregation, Infernal Method, Alosa, A-L-L-O-C-E-R, Alosa, I'm not sure how to pronounce that, Munitions, and a band we've got coming up next, a black metal band called Hybrid Nightmares.
2: Which we have played on the show a little bit in the past.
3: Yeah, we have, yeah.
0: So, yeah, I mean, some regional heavy metal, you know what I mean? Get Mortala on this, guy.
3: Absolutely.
0: Festival. They're regional metal. They're just in the wrong direction. They're up.
3: Did you read the description of what they put on? Drencher Festival, a head-crushing, pants-wetting tsunami of hard-hitting music falling on Geelong.
0: Where was that?
3: it's on the...
0: They've posted a bunch of it.
3: It's literally on their Facebook. Main thing.
0: I'm looking at them on Instagram.
3: That's great.
0: Yeah, no, Drencher, sick. Oh, Dr. Colossus has played with some of their things before.
3: Oh, sweet.
0: Wow, cool. Yeah, it's cool. Cool thing.
3: We'll have to keep an eye out for next year's as well.
2: Definitely.
0: If we ever want to get down to Geelong.
3: Yeah, well, it's not that bad. We've done a few things. I've played the Barwon Club myself.
0: I've got friends in Geelong. They'd host me.
2: I thought you said you didn't have friends outside of your house.
3: Yeah.
0: I said I used to not have friends outside my house. I have more friends now. Don't worry, guys. I have friends.
3: Yes, friends.
0: I have friends.
2: Whoa. Hey, you are putting labels on things that I don't want to think about right now.
3: Wait, oh, you're right. We're friends with you?
2: All right, that's enough of that.
0: Oh, people these days have such commitment issues.
2: This next track is sick. This is Hybrid Nightmares, Humanity Abandoned.
0: Humanity Abandoned.
2: We're almost done.
0: We are almost done.
3: We're getting there.
0: It's nearly time to go home, but first, black metal.
3: It's not quite.
0: Not quite midnight.

0: And that is the final song for the night, not including our live track, Invent Animate there, Fall Like Rain. What a track to take out the night.
1: It's been raining.
0: It absolutely has.
2: It has been raining out there.
0: I woke up this morning and took a look out the window and went, but it's been so nice.
2: Well, I was lucky enough to check it because I did an adult thing. I had to...
0: Shit, look at you go.
2: I had to watch it on the line. I'm like, I know it's meant to be crap at some point this weekend. I better look. 2 a.m. the rain was meant to start. Got home from watching Mortal Kombat last night. Went, I better bring the washing in. And lo and behold.
0: Sensible
2: like,
0: man, you.
2: Woke up in the middle of the night. Went, I'm glad I brought that washing in. And then it just didn't stop for ages.
0: Yeah, I got upstairs and I looked out the window and went, what happened?
2: Well, it stopped for a little bit. I was able to walk the dog. It's coming here and it was just like, how, like, just... It looked like the Mad Mile was about to become a waterfall.
0: That's not uncommon.
2: Yeah.
0: All right. We will see you guys next week. We do have a live band in next week.
2: Woo!
0: Serious Crew are coming in, playing some tracks. It's going to be a lot of fun.
2: Hopefully they're not too serious.
0: I don't think they take themselves seriously at all.
1: Even if they did, we'll sort them out. Because we're a pretty unserious bunch.
0: Yeah, no, we are in the works getting a few more bands in. We've been slack lately. Well, yeah, we had such a good start to the year.
1: In fairness, mine fell off. My sort of portion of it fell off. Got a whole bunch of bands that have been needing to come in that communication's just sort of broken down.
2: I kind of left it for you guys for a little bit because there were so many. I just hadn't hit up anyone yet. Well, I started.
1: Yeah, I had a couple, like Funkytown Fish, I think is still keen to come in. I just haven't heard from them in a little while. One Whole Hand will come in at some stage. They're just a bit so busy with their EP launch. I actually just messaged him tonight just being like, well, now that the EP's out, get in here.
2: If you do want to come in and, you know, you are friends of us, and even if you're not, you can choose a message and express your interest because we do love supporting the scene, do love having live music in, so.
1: Oh, Mankind too. Mankind, I got to get in. Beat Panic, I got to get in. Honestly, I'm just funneling all of the bands that go to Red Heart and just getting them in here.
0: All right, we'll see you guys next week. It is 11 o'clock, not quite midnight.
1: It is not quite midnight.
2: Yeah, it is.
1: Mm.
2: What do we got, Mitch?
1: Is it what I think it is?
3: We have two songs left.
2: Okay. That was my second guess. There we go.

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Oh, there you go. Lovely. Thanks, man.

You are 3MDR. You are 3MDR. You are 3MDR. You are... Oop, hang on. You haven't subscribed yet. Get on the internet. Do it. Ah, the warm glow of community radio. You are 3MDR.

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1: 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Are they told how our people died? Are they told why our people cried? Australia's true history is never read, but the black man keeps it in his head.

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we meet at Pellegrini's. 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It's a bright November morning and we're feeling lost and down. We've lost a human treasure whose smile lit up the town. The streets are all taped off after the senseless terror act. The perp is dead and Sisto too. We're left to face the fact.

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97.1 years ago, 47 men. We were listening to the old wireless, and you'll never guess what came on. 3MDR. It was so marvelous, it blew my mustache clean off.

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Packed his bags, destroyed his home as tears ran down his cheeks.

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His old companion smiled as he was never seen again.

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I went to Melbourne Boys High, didn't finish. 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

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You said you're out with your sister. 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

In front of a radio, music is blaring from within, drawing you in. 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

right power factory. Caught the ball on the back.

must have started as a crazy idea on a napkin in a pub as they were having beers. Those engineers, the councillors, the town planner, they hatched a plan and it couldn't have been any madder. Put into action, people did what they suggested. Restrict the roads until they're less congested. Uninterested in community reflection. Now half the CBD is stuck in one.

The works, Palmerston Street, was just fine. You could get to where you wanted, you could walk, you could drive. But now I see in people's eyes the looks of consternation. Their furrowed brows create an angry-looking population. The council seems to satisfy itself with our halt. It's at least the second time they've instigated revolt. A decade ago,

In Warrigal, Barry from the Railway Hotel thinks it's absurd. Stacey from McDonald's says the idea's a giant turd. For Annabelle from Appaloos, it's the biggest laugh and it's a massive middle finger from all Osmosis staff.

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gather round people and I'll tell you a story. 200 years of history that's falsified. British invaders that we remember as heroes. Are you ready to tell the other side?

doctrine of discovery. The same tactics were used by Columbus. It's how today Australia claims Terra Nullius. 'Cause on that paper, the Pope did write that you're only human if you've been saved by Christ. And if there are no Christians in sight, the land you stumble on becomes your God-given right.

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But how can you stomach Australia's contradiction? 'Cause we went to war in 1945. We were allies against a terrible genocide. And I know it's uncomfortable, but the irony I see is that you fall for them.

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Have you forgot that Vincent Langari knew others were rising? Gurindji inspired us to keep on fighting. So call it Australia, go on, call it what you like. I just call it how I see it, and I see genocide. Now that you hear me, can you understand? There will never be justice on our stolen land.

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1: And I'm Desmond.
0: We are ghosts. Desmond, do you like being a ghost?
1: Yeah, it's all right. Except for all these chins I keep growing.
0: Yes, that is unusual. How many do you have?
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1: We've always been a tribal, local species. 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
0: Do they ever hear the cry of a world that's passing by? 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
2: We are ghosts.
1: Oh, but Sebastian, I don't want to be a ghost anymore.
0: Why not?
1: I want to reincarnate as a 3MDR host.
0: Why?
1: Well, because it rhymes with ghost.
0: Plus, they are pretty cool, I guess.
1: Yeah, they're the coolest creatures to walk this material earth.
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Yeah, what's a hackin', my brother? This is your boy Bods here, mate. You're listening to 3NDR 97.1, mate. Don't you dare change that channel. This is what's happening. This is Dashin Nizzles, mate. This is where it's all at. 3NDR 97.1, mate. This is it. Don't tune out, mate.

For MDR, we'd like to start today's live shows by acknowledging the traditional custodians of the land from which we operate. The 3MDR studio and its broadcast zone are located on land stolen from the Wurundjeri and Boonwurrung people of the Kulin Nation. We pay our respects to elders past and present and acknowledge that sovereignty over these lands was never ceded.

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0: And it's another great good morning. It's Judy Ann Steed and Paul on the panel, and you're listening to 3MDR 97.1 on your dial, live and streaming worldwide. How about that?
1: How about that?
0: Yes, well, need to thank our sponsors, of course, including Jean Petite Brown, lifetime sponsors Smart Burn, and community members Kylie of Psychic Butterfly, Emerald and District Rotary, and Garfield Picture Theatre. Now, this morning we have Adam Turner, all things technical. Lots of things to discuss this morning, all about techie stuff. And then we speak with Glenn Fretwell, who is head of the Smartburn company, and looks a little bit like a
1: steel sausage roll.
0: Yes, it's clamped at the
1: end. It's about the size of a standard sausage roll.
0: Yeah.
1: And they did get it at the bakery, but the ends are crimped over.
0: That's
1: and
0: right.
1: it's got 11 secret herbs and spices inside it. So it's got some ingredients in it which help very, very much with your fire output, the heat, what goes up the chimney. So they won a lot of awards, of course. It'll be talked about later.
0: 72 awards.
1: Yep.
0: And I have some Smart Burns prizes to give away.
1: Yes. Got some inedible sausage rolls.
0: Yes, for the fire.
1: For the fire.
0: Now, what's in your craw this week?
1: Oh, gee, there's been a number of things.
0: So many things.
1: You know, I used to do a lot of electrical work in government places. I won't mention any place in particular.
0: Mm.
1: But what would happen is a new department would move into, say, a floor of a building, and they'd be given a budget. Right, so they'd move in. The carpets would be probably quite good, and the paint would be in pretty reasonable condition. But they'd want new paint, new carpet. They'd spend, if they didn't spend their budget, they wouldn't get it next year.
0: That's right.
1: So, but they're given a budget specifically to move in. So the amount of waste, we got lots of work out of it. It was all government places. I don't know what it's like now. I've been off the tools for a while for various reasons, injuries and now retirement. But I used to see a lot of waste. Things would be just thrown in the skip. Sometimes I'd get nice round-built steel cupboards that had gone in the skip. So, before it got to the skip, it would go on the roof of my car because it was being thrown out. A whole lot of things, shelving, furniture, there's things just being chucked. Well, here we are, they're talking about government waste in the news today. And it's just astonishing. I don't just put it on the current government. Governments have come and gone and there's always waste, but there seems to be... This time around, there seems to be an extraordinary amount of waste.
0: Well, the big
1: not only that, all this money that's gone, you know, there's 15 to 30 billion that's been claimed went awry on this big build thing. Well, it's nothing to see here, and it's all gone quiet. I heard a bit of noise about it again today, but
0: about a machine that was never replaced, and it cost.
1: No, there's so many things. You know, just go and have a look. Just go and have a look online. You'll hear some of it on the general media, but there's a lot more to see. Where's all the noise about this?
0: Well, one of the journalists that wrote an article in The Age, and he was saying it's called a dead cat.
1: Oh, yeah.
0: And I thought, oh, yes.
1: Well, it's Sir Humphrey Appleby all over it again. We'll have an inquiry or we'll do something. It's a diversion. A dead cat means they've got them in file. It's a bit like when you see file footage for a news story on the media. They throw it on the table and that gets everyone's attention while there's other things going on.
0: Yes, it just seems that this statue business...
1: a diversion, diversionary tactic.
0: Yes, seems to be thrown in, into the mix, so no one will think about, or they hope, the government's hope, that they won't think about the big build or the... A suburban rail link.
1: Well, you look at what Trump did in the US. I don't know where he's at these days. I don't know whether he's got Joe Bidenitis or what. But it seems to be just going crazy over there. But when he first came into government as president, love him, hate him, indifferent, all I'm saying is for the first time ever, they opened the books to show where all of the waste was going, all the money was going, and a lot of it was waste. Why can't we do that here?
0: Yes, why can't we
1: open the books? On everything.
0: Yeah, so they could trawl through.
1: Well, I think the public have a right to know. Because it's not their money, it's taxpayers' money that funds all of this stuff. So how about opening up the books and showing us what you've done with it?
0: Mm.
1: And, you know, you could go back across politics. I mean, let's face it, we've got this so-called two-party preferred system. It's not something I prefer.
0: Mm.
1: But a lot of people
0: don't prefer.
1: Well, as I've said many times before, they all eat in the same parliamentary dining room. Not that I'm accusing them of anything. It's just my opinion here. But a lot of them, these days, they all seem to go to university. Very few of them come from the shop floor or from small business anymore. And when was the last time a politician knocked on anyone's door? You know, 1864 or something? When I was a kid, someone running for council, you'd often get someone tap on their door, "Hello, I'm Mr. So-and-so, I'm running for council, and you know, here's what I want to try and do for the area."
0: Mm.
1: Well, you used to get local people running for politics too, state and federal, and they would knock on your door. They used to go around and talk to people, or they would arrange something, say at a shopping mall or somewhere, as we call them now, shopping malls, shopping centres, or they'd be somewhere, and people could come and talk to them and meet them to see who was going to be. You don't get that so much anymore.
0: Well, later on, as we've done many, many times over the past 35 years, we've interviewed many, many would-be politicians, people in the game, and we've even had, you know, a couple of weeks of people coming in, four or five at a time, and we've had them right across the board in various areas around the Dandenongs, and just interviewed and given them time for the major parties and let them talk. So often, you know, you get a very well represented person and some that don't know their onions.
1: Well, look, you and I have through the radio thing, you know, we've gone along to some of these discussions at different times over the years when we've been doing the show. And we would get notification it was so-and-so, either a federal or a state sitting member or someone who was running against the sitting member would be having a discussion or a forum in a hall or I don't hear of that anymore.
0: No.
1: If it still happens, it doesn't seem to be promoted.
0: No. In Menzies era, he used to have town hall meetings and people would ask questions about things, and he had a sense of humour.
1: Well,
0: but he had it on a plate, you know, the whole thing.
1: Oh, yeah, it was vastly different. There was a lot less scrutiny back then, wasn't it?
0: Oh, yes.
1: But people want to know, you know, and I think people are becoming more and more frustrated and disenfranchised with these two major parties. Why do you think One Nation's getting legs? Because people are sick and tired of the rhetoric coming from the two major parties.
0: Mm.
1: So they're looking somewhere else. As I've said in the past, I believe disaffected Labor people end up in the Greens or other minor groups or voting for independence, and a lot of the Liberal voters move looking for independence and others or going to this One Nation party. But from the stats, when you look at the political stats, some Labor people have moved over towards intending to vote for One Nation. So there's a lot of stuff going on, a lot of movement happening now. And I think because ever since the internet, there's been more scrutiny, hasn't there?
0: Mm.
1: There's been more access for people just to sit at home and tap on the keyboard and start searching for more information about things because they want answers, they want to know.
0: That's right.
1: And they don't get them. They don't get enough answers through the general media, as far as I'm concerned. Well, and they're not getting answers from the politicians. Not enough anyway.
0: No.
1: One of the favourite lines I see a politician say is virtually in their own rhetoric, "Oh, nothing to see here."
0: Yes.
1: They just brush things off. Well, that's all taxpayers' money. Taxpayers' money is paying their wages.
0: Mm.
1: Taxpayers' money is paying for all the projects that they institute, that they engage in. So, you know, let's have a bit more open government. Who was it once? Was it Steve Brax, I think, said we'll have open and accountable government?
0: And a freeway.
1: But that was one of his pitches. I think it was Steve Brax. I may be wrong. open and accountable government. Well, I've never ever seen that. Well, yeah, the Scoresby Freeway.
0: Oh, yes.
1: I'm a person, remember the Melway Street Directory?
0: Yes.
1: Well, I'll be sitting around sometimes with the Melway, and just out of curiosity, I used to look through it and see where these proposed freeways were.
0: Mm.
1: Remember freeways?
0: Yes.
1: Not tollways,
0: that's
1: freeways?
0: Right. Yes.
1: Well, Eastlink was always the Scoresby Freeway in the books, in the Melway, when I used to look at it. And, well, there was going to be no toll on the Scoresby Freeway, but after the election, we had Eastlink.
0: Mm. And now we have Transurban.
1: Well, Transurban came before Eastlink. Mm. But, of course, you can use the same e-tag on either of them. But, and another thing that gets in my craw, just before you move on, I have a 2002 model Toyota Hilux. It's nearly old enough to put on club registration. But I bought it, I found one with very, very 63,000 Ks on it when I bought it about 5 years ago. Like a brand new car, never been used as a work ute. And it's on pensioner registration because I'm a pensioner. Now, I travel on the tollway. I have to pay for a cab chassis vehicle because it's got a separate tray on the back, which is like light truck. Now, I used to have a long wheelbase four-wheel drive. It was classified as a station wagon, and it weighed at least double this thing. But I paid for a car rate with that. I'm paying for a light truck rate with this thing, so I don't use the tollway anymore. But the thing is, it's on pensioner registration. When you've got a commercial vehicle like that on pensioner registration, you're not allowed to use it for the carriage of commercial goods.
0: That's right.
1: You're not allowed to use it for commerce. So why is it that it's still classified?
0: It's called greed.
1: Oh, I rang Eastlink and spoke to one of the operators there one time to acquire it. She said, yeah, I know, it's crazy, but that's the guidelines they've drawn up. There's nothing I can do about it.
0: Well, at least when the...
1: I was quite annoyed.
0: When the Transurban contract came up again, they could have included off-peak travel.
1: Well, there should be...
0: different days. It could be off-peak.
1: There should be off-peak, and there should be... Just like on public transport, if you're a pensioner, you get a pensioner rate. You know, there should be pensioner rates for these tollways as well. There's a lot of people out there that haven't got super and haven't got all this money tucked away that are just living on a pension, and that would be a significant help to a lot of pensioners. But no off-peak, no pension discounts. The fact that it can't be used for the carriage of commercial goods doesn't seem to come into it.
0: No. Well,
1: I can get fined if I started doing little odd jobs and carrying commercial goods around and stuff, and with the intention of going and earning money to top up my pension, I could be fined. Because I've got it on pensioner registration. And yet I can't travel on a tollway as a pensioner. Oh, anyway.
0: No, well, you've got the shareholders that must be paid. And they like to make a profit.
1: Well, you raise an interesting point there again. When things got started to get floated on the stock market, we've talked about this in the past. Like Myer for value and friendly service. If we've talked about this before. They did everything in-house, family company. They had their own trucks, their own workshops, their own mechanics, their own plasterers, plumbers, electricians. Everything was done in-house. Once it got floated on the stock market, out the door. And the customer, as far as I'm... And I'm not singling out Myers. It seems to be a general thing. Once something gets floated on the stock market, as far as I'm concerned, in my humble opinion, the customer comes last. It's all about the shareholders, the directors.
0: Originally it was called Myers with an apostrophe.
1: It was.
0: And then they took it away.
1: They did.
0: As well with, and I don't think they have a slogan now.
1: No, I rarely see advertising for them.
0: That's right. Well, in the local paper, it's the 12th of May, we're talking about ratepayer has been hit twice by Callum Ludwig and Tanya Steele, a Knox resident hit with double charge on their rates, has expressed their frustration after trying to be reimbursed by the council. A number of Knox City Council ratepayers who pay on a 9-month direct debit cycle were slammed with a second deduction. This is a couple of weeks ago, and the council claims was due to a bank error. An Upper Fern Tree Gully resident who wished not to be named said Knox notification to residents by email came too late, arriving 24 hours after the issue. Quote, I was assured the funds would be in my account in by the 6th of May, but it has not occurred. They said, based on this experience, I find Knox City Council, this is according to this resident ratepayer, quote, based on this experience, I find Knox City Council unreliable, lacking transparency and disconnected from the needs of local residents. Quote, when did Knox City Council advertise the duplicate rates deduction? And was this communication adequate for residents who are not on social media?
1: And that's from letters to the editor?
0: No, this is an article in the local paper.
1: Oh, it's in the local paper. Oh, okay, right.
0: It's written by...
1: I was busily doing something, so I didn't
0: Callum
1: pick up
0: Ludwig
1: the
0: and Tanya Steele.
1: Okay. Yeah.
0: And Dinsdale Ward Councillor Robert Williams was the first to publicly acknowledge the issue with a post on Facebook on 10:30 on Wednesday, May the 6th, and an alert was quickly on the Knox City Council website. Quote, we've been informed this morning that the council direct debit provider may have double debited instalments on rates this week, Councillor Williams wrote. So I'm not sure whether it's been fixed or not, but you would think that it would be rectified the same day once you have established that it had been double dipped, shall we say. And of course...
1: Well, it sounds like the School of Hard Knocks.
0: Oh.
1: Maybe that extra funding is in Fort Knox.
0: Oh. Well, they don't know whether there's gold or not.
1: No, they don't.
0: In there.
1: It,
0: and of course,
1: again, do we have any gold reserves in Australia?
0: I don't know.
1: But if we don't, where's all the gold gone? I know that there are individuals buying silver and gold.
0: Probably China.
1: I know of some people that have bought silver and gold and tucked it away and that sort of thing in case society collapses.
0: Cash is still king.
1: And then they'll have a tradable commodity because the currency could go down. But if there are any gold reserves, where is it? If not, what happened to it?
0: Yes.
1: Who's got all the gold? There must be like 100 gazillion tonnes of gold being dug up in Australia.
0: Well, you could ask the Treasurer, maybe. the current Treasurer.
1: Oh, dear.
0: Now, what about Coles, the loss to the ACCC that cast a shadow, and the Weekend Herald Sun for an article by Angelica Snowden.
1: Angelica.
0: Yes. Angelica, is it?
1: Isn't Angelica a herb?
0: Yes, it is.
1: A herb called Angelica?
0: Or Angelica, whichever you prefer. And Australia's competition COP is likely to claim its second supermarket scalp from Woolworths after proving Coles tricked shoppers with down, quote-unquote, discounts, experts predict. So the federal court judge Michael O'Brien has not yet decided the Australian Competition and Consumer Commission's case against Woolworths, which is accused of misleading consumers with its price, quote, prices dropped, unquote, campaign. So they haven't worked out yet whether how many million dollars, but who's going to benefit? I mean, all they'll do, possibly, my opinion, of course, is that they might add a few cents extra farmers.
1: I think there's been an open admission with the fuel vouchers you get that they cover it by doing that. I'm sure I read an article somewhere years ago about that. But I was just thinking... Whenever you're in a supermarket, right, and you walk along the aisle, special. You zoom over and look at the special.
0: Yeah, I always look at the ticket underneath.
1: Yeah, it's got the paper tag there clipped over the top. I always lift it up just to see if it's the same price, and a couple of times.
0: Yes.
1: Not mentioning any particular supermarket, but a couple of times over the years, I have lifted it up and it's been the same price. But I always lift it up anyway, just to see how much I'm potentially going to save. If it's only a few cents and it's an item that I'm not really in need of on the day, I just don't bother. But one thing I often look for is the discount stickers on the in the meat department.
0: Yes. Well, of course, RGA and Cockatoo,
1: take it home and put it in the
0: freezer. They have their own butchers.
1: They do.
0: And so apparently they, you know, their meat is valued far and wide as being one of the best.
1: Well, I found the meat there quite good.
0: Because they you've got commercial butchers around the place. But they don't.
1: A lot of supermarkets just get stuff delivered, I
0: think. That's right, yes. Whereas Cockatoo, RGA, doesn't.
1: I'm not sure. At Emerald RGA, they used to have butchers out the back working. I don't know whether they still do. I haven't been in there for a while.
0: No.
1: Tend to go to Cockatoo quite a bit.
0: Yeah, so the major players, they need to lift their game and put the prices down, down, down. And congratulations to Delta Goodrum for coming forth in the Eurovision contest. I mean, the one that won, it was a boompity boomp.
1: Yeah, but
0: you know, but it's just it's ridiculous.
1: A lot of people originally might have come from Europe to Australia, but we're not a European country.
0: I think we're invited because of SBS.
1: Well, look, I don't know, but we're not part of that catchment. You know, the Eurovision, Europe. I mean, that's what it is.
0: Well,
1: I don't know. I don't care. I didn't watch it, but however good her performance was, doesn't matter. She never would have won. They're not going to give it to Australia.
0: No.
1: No matter what, in my humble opinion, because it's a European thing. You remember ABBA? That's where they got started.
0: That's right.
1: And when they came out here, they were treated like real rock stars when it was all new. They couldn't believe it. And Australia helped to really promote, to push them up.
0: That's right.
1: When they came here, the fans went absolutely nuts. If you ever look at any of the old footage. It's on YouTube. The fans went nuts. Well, they won the Eurovision Song Contest back in the day.
0: That's right.
1: And that's what helped to launch them.
0: Yes.
1: So, you know, like Delta Goodrum's a good singer and all that, but she's already a professional musician.
0: Well, that's an entrance for her.
1: I understand.
0: Europe and America.
1: Yeah.
0: Because her concerts have all been sold out, apparently.
1: And that's great. But
0: it was a brilliant, the way it was produced. Someone rang in on a talkback station and he was a producer and he was saying the way it was produced was magnificent and they would have gone to a lot of trouble for the lighting and the set. And she was very, very popular. And let's see, just before we go to a break, coming up will be Adam Turner, All Things Technical. Now, what about joining 3MDR? Subscription rates, $33 for the youth, concession or an offbeat friend or a pet.
1: Now, how much for a budgie to join?
0: Oh, same thing, $33. $55
1: Hang on, what if your budgie's on a pension?
0: You better ask. And if he does a little tweet, it's a yes. And one tweet is a no. $55 standard and for an artist and musician, and $82 for a family, community group, school or sports club. So if you belong to a sports club, perhaps at your next meeting you might like to bring it up, and you get support from 3MDR with notices and we can read out all your bits and pieces.
1: And you're helping to keep community radio
0: alive. Absolutely, yes.
1: Just as we have a lot of local theatre groups around Melbourne, we have a lot of local radio stations too, and it's where you get different content than you'll get in the mainstream.
0: Correct, I'm on
1: that. So it's well worth tuning in. There's such a variety of programs on so many community stations. I know of some people who love jazz, a few people I know, and they'll follow different community stations
0: around
1: Melbourne
0: the jazz.
1: To listen to jazz programs. So, you know, there's something on every community station that for everyone.
0: Now, $137 for business. So if you know a business that is local around the hills
1: and loves community radio.
0: Yes, that might be the go. And of course, 1100 for best friend for life, like Jean Petit Brown. She's a best friend for life.
1: Best friend for life.
0: That's exactly
1: right.
0: And
1: that's fantastic.
0: Yes, absolutely. So go on to 3mdr.com
1: and
0: you can always ring
1: there.
0: The office, look at the number. And by the way, the text line throughout the program is 04971 02000.
1: That's 04971 02000. And if you happen to be driving and listening,
0: mm-hmm.
1: when you get to where you're going, 3mdr.com, and all the information's there. If you haven't got a pen to write it down, or if you're driving, 3mdr.com, and all the information's there as well about joining up, the text line, the office numbers, everything's there.
0: Mm-hmm. Right, well, as I said, coming up, we'll be talking with Adam Turner, all things technical. 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We'll be back shortly.
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0: 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That was Eddie Grant with Electric Avenue.
1: Yes, and that brings us to Adam Turner, All Things Technical. He has a podcast, Vertical Hold, and also a contributor to The Age and other top publications, and including TikTok as well.
0: I wonder if any kids these days would know what vertical hold means. You and I do.
1: Well, we'll see about that. Good morning, Adam.
2: Morning. You won't find me on TikTok. I'm not that cool.
1: Right. Okay. Now, there are so many bits and pieces happening in the world with the data centres. This is the AI data centres. I thought you might like to inform us all about what's going on in the world with AI.
2: Well, there's a particular pushback against data centres because AI is a lot more power hungry than normal computing. And, I mean, it's a rough stat, but there's a rough rule of thumb that an AI search, asking AI to do something for you, uses about 10 times as much energy as just a standard Google search.
1: Mm-hmm.
2: It might not be exactly that, but it's that kind of, like, it really demands a lot more power. And so they are building a lot of data centers around the world that are optimized for AI. Because you want, the thing is with data centers, you want them close to you. If you're relying on a data center in America from Australia, there's always a bit of a lag.
1: Mm-hmm.
2: So everybody who wants to provide AI everywhere in the world, it makes sense for them to say, all right, well, we're going to build an AI data center in Australia. We're going to build one in England, wherever. So they want to build them everywhere.
1: Mm-hmm.
2: But these things chew up a ridiculous amount of power and a ridiculous amount of water because they use the water for cooling. So there is a big pushback, not just in Australia, but in a lot of countries, about how many data centers they want to build, where they want to put them, and how that these are chewing up power that perhaps should be used by

0: the Paradigm Press, and according to Dave Gonningham, or Gonningham, I think his name is, there is a complete backlash for some of these data centres in Lake Tahoe and in America, and they are absolutely up in arms because there is a land that's been given up to the and passed by the local council to actually go ahead with the situation in Tahoe. And what they've done is it's 49 rejections and all that sort of thing, but at ground zero, there's a backlash this month in Box Elder County, Utah, and the 600 people apparently packed the exhibition hall at the county fairgrounds and another 300 outside. And on the agenda was an enormous 40,000 acre data centre project. And so it is going to take the electricity, apparently is going to take all the electricity.
1: The big complaint that the local power company is saying, oh, sorry, we won't have enough power for the town anymore because we're going to send it to the data center.
0: Exactly. So, big tech, you're looking at Amazon, Google, Oracle, Microsoft, Meta, Facebook, and the rest, and they don't trust big tech, the people, and the privacy's being taken. And they're looking at this and saying, I can't fight these monster multi-million-dollar companies in the virtual world, but I can fight them or even stop them in my neighborhood, and that's the key. And of course, they're using, as you said, so much electricity that they're going to be in the dark. And this is what's going on around the world. People don't realize it, do they?
1: Well, they do because there are similar things happening in Melbourne, but people are complaining not as much of that they're going to. Sorry, there's NEXTDC has a big data center in West Footscray, and they want to significantly expand the size of it. And it is 14 meters away from the nearest houses. And the people are complaining about this already heavy traffic, continuous air conditioning, bright security lighting, diesel emissions from the backup generators. So before you even talk about power, it's just a quality of life of living next door to one of these things, and they just keep making them bigger. But the US example surprises me a little bit because there's talk in the US, and the talks come from Trump, and we all know how much talk from Trump is worth. But
0: Yes.
1: there's talk in the US that they are going to force new data centers to build power or make sure they supply their own power or at
0: Yes.
1: least contribute to the grid in a way that if you build a new data center, you are not leaving the rest of the grid with less power.
0: Exactly.
1: Whether it be, I don't think there are particular rules about how you have to do it. But yeah, so the idea is that this town that in theory is going to lose their power to the data center. That shouldn't happen in the US because they're talking about plans that say if you do that, if you build a data center, you've got to make sure that you're covering your own power demand. Now, we don't have a rule like that in Australia. We are talking about it, but the tech companies are obviously very sensitive to this idea because Anthropic, which is one of the big AI companies, they're behind Claude, which is like a it's like ChatGPT, but a bit more business focused. They have already said that if they build data centers in Australia, they will make sure that they build the power to go with it. Even though they are not forced to by law, they're proactively getting in and saying that because they realize that it's one of the big pushbacks against data centers. And if they can say, but the water's the other one because they
0: Oh,
1: use a hell
0: yes.
1: of a lot of water for evaporative cooling.
0: Would they have to
1: And
0: put in a desalination plant or something like that if they're going to do it near the
1: well,
0: sea or
1: it depends. I don't know if you can use ocean water for evaporative cooling. There's different ways to do cooling. Like I know the Sydney Opera House does its cooling by pumping the air down in pipes that go

0: down into the harbour. And
1: really?
0: So the cold of the water acts like a sink to pull the heat out of the air, and then it goes back up. And there's a lot of buildings that do that. There's a name for this because I've written about it, where you send pipes deep down into the ground, at which point the heat then gets absorbed by the ground. So there are all different kind of ways you can do cooling. But most data centers use evaporative cooling. There are some that use recycled water, like they have a closed loop system so they don't lose the water, but those ones use even more power. So between the water use and the power use, there are still other reasons why people are pushing back against AI data centers, but that's a big one, and they need to do that. As these things become more scarce, they need to, the data centers need to be proactive. There's this thing, concept called a social license to operate.
1: Yes.
0: And it's like, does the society as a general, in general believe that what you do is okay and acceptable and that they will let you do it? It's not an official piece of paper, but it's an unofficial piece of paper, because if you lose your social license to operate, then society around you will go, no, this is not acceptable, we don't want you here anymore. And that's what's happening to AI data centers, is they are losing their social license to operate. So they need to think about what are the big reasons why people are pushing back, and how do we address that? So people are like, yeah, okay, we'll allow you to be around. And sucking up all the power and the water is a big one that they, not the only thing, but a big thing they need to address if they want society to go, all right, we'll let you keep doing what you're doing.
1: Yes. We're speaking with Adam Turner, all things technical. And I'm just wondering, Adam, has any party, have they an official policy on AI data centres? It's out of left field, but I just wondered if you knew. I haven't heard of anything.
0: Off the top of my head, I don't think so. Like I said, I know the state and federal government are talking about introducing legislation or rules around things like, you know, supplying your own power and your own water. One of the other things that I don't think there are official rules, but there is talk of around the world, is having rules about how much AI can take people's jobs. Whether it's okay to say, okay, we don't need these people anymore because AI is doing their job. There are no rules about that at the moment, but we will start to go down that path, and I think there's already talk of that in other countries, because traditionally, new technology has always gotten rid of jobs but created other jobs.
1: Yes.
0: Like cars replaced the horse and car. Now, if you were a blacksmith, if you were putting horseshoes on, then you were in trouble and you probably lost your job. But cars brought with them a whole new ecosystem of jobs. You're a mechanic, you're a whatever, right? So in the end, they probably created more jobs than they lost. And even in the end, technology, you look at when spreadsheets came along in the 80s, now, accountants started using spreadsheets. Now, if you're an accountant, you're like, hang on, but I add up numbers. That's what I do for a job. A spreadsheet's going to put me out of a job. Didn't put accountants out of a job, but what it did is it changed what they do. So accountants spent less time adding up numbers and more time figuring out what the numbers mean. And so accountants actually became more valuable to a business because they weren't just a human calculator, but they were a business advisor, and there are now more accountants than ever. And you wouldn't find an accountant who would happily give up their spreadsheets because it's a valuable tool.
1: Now, tell
0: what
1: you
0: we're waiting to see with AI, hang on just a second. What we're waiting to see with AI is, okay, if it's going to get rid of a lot of jobs, how many jobs is it going to give back?
1: That's right.
0: At the moment, it doesn't look like it's going to give a lot of jobs back, and it will change people's jobs because it'll do some of the grunt work that means you can focus on higher value tasks like it did for accountants and spreadsheets. But at the same time, all these entry-level jobs go, and this is one of the big concerns, that no matter where you work, you start off as the kid who does all the crap jobs, right? Because that's how you learn, that's how you cut your teeth, and then you work your way up. Now, AI is doing a lot of these entry-level jobs now. So, A, how do young people get a start when AI is doing those jobs? But B, where do your senior people of tomorrow come from if they didn't get to work their way up by doing those jobs? So it's breaking that whole, cycle of how new people come into industries and work their way up, and we need to address that, or the whole model of employment is going to be broken, and that's when society has a real problem.
1: Well, I know that when you look at entry jobs, as you said, the first thing that used to happen, of course, that you'd be the runaround copy boy, or you would be,
0: yep,
1: you know, serving the, you know, go and get the coffees or learn on the job. And I don't know about you, but one of the first things I did as a cadet journalist, the editor decided to put me on the switchboard, and he didn't tell me how to do it. So this is where the plug and play ones, you know, where you plug in the hole,
0: yeah,
1: and every time someone would ring and they'd ask to speak to the editor, I'd put it through, and then somehow I got a bit confused and I had crisscrossing of all these plugs in these different holes, and I didn't last long. He didn't give me that job again. So what was your first job in the business, or did you start off?
0: I worked for a university as a desktop publisher for a year while I was looking for a job, and then I got a cadetship with the Age in 1998.
1: Ah, so was that in Perkins' time?
0: Thankfully.
1: Was that in Perkins' time, the editor?
0: No, Gawenda was the editor then.
1: Mm, right.
0: So they didn't put me on the switchboard, thankfully, but yeah, you do end up doing a lot of crappy jobs when you're the new guy, but that's part of how it works, and that's in a lot of industries that those jobs disappear. The basic writing jobs you did, like we had to do the Muslim prayer signs and the ties and all those basic chores that a cadet was allocated to do each one of them, but they taught you responsibility. They taught you that this job has to be done every day. It has to be done right. It has to be done on time. And you need to drill that in to journalists about accuracy, about deadlines. And then when they started to outsource those to external companies, I'm like, yeah, but isn't this how... I know it's a crap job and nobody wants to do it, but isn't this how you learn the trade? Isn't this how you learn when you're responsible enough to handle this, then they'll trust you with something else? So, yeah, we're going to see those entry-level things disappear.
1: Yes, and of course, when you've people enter different jobs, it's very good, you know, in the early years to be across the board in several different types of jobs. There are some people that have, you know, work for the same company doing the same thing day in, day out, and Paul on the panel, he worked at some stage as an electrician for the tramways, and there were men there that worked for 50 years doing the same job, and they'd park in the same spot, and then they would go in and they'd be all dressed up and do what we would call perhaps a menial job, but they did it well, and so they were able to perform their job, and if they were, as it was privatised, they lost their jobs, you know. So it seemed to me that if you are not pliable, you won't get another job in the future.
0: Yeah, you know, that idea of starting somewhere when you're 16 and getting a gold watch when you're 65 and retiring, it's not going to happen
1: anymore.
0: I mean, I'm rare that I've been in the same industry for 30 years or whatever. I started as a journalist when I was 22, 23, and I'm now 52.
1: Mm.
0: So even that staying in the same industry for that long is probably going to become rarer. So people will move around.
1: Mm.
0: But as you say, the problem with getting rid of those senior people is you lose a lot of experience too. And my father had friends like that who they laid off and then turned around and went, oh, hang on, we didn't realise, but John was the guy who trained all the new people when they started.
1: Mm.
0: Like, it wasn't officially his job, but he was the guy who knew everything.
1: Mm.
0: We better get him back. Oh, can we take you back on a contract? No, give me my bloody job back. So they don't realise how they're cutting themselves off at the knees when they get rid of all these senior people who are sometimes the unofficial keepers of the knowledge, you know what I mean?
1: You've
0: got to manage that if you want the next generation of people come through to learn the ropes.
1: Now, just getting back to these AI centres, do you think that the AI people, whoever they are, have already eyed off various locations around Australia near water?
0: They would already be Well, it doesn't necessarily need to be near water. It's just like the same as electricity. You don't have to build your AI power thing next to a power station. You just need to make sure that the electricity company will sell you water. So you could be anywhere on the water grid, but the thing is, if you're suddenly taking water, and because water is such a sensitive topic in Australia, more than power in some ways, because like the we have, you know, the problem, the farmers argue that they don't get big enough water allocation. So suddenly you're allocating water to the data center down the road, but the farmer's missing out. That's going to be a big deal. But yeah, they will be looking at prime land, and what they need is connectivity, because you don't want to build a data center in the middle of nowhere.
1: No.
0: Not just because you need power and water, but you also need that internet connectivity to connect back to into the internet grid. So they're always going to be close to major hubs, major population centres, because that's where you get a nice fat pipe back into the internet. But yeah, they will already be eyeing off a lot of that land.
1: Well, of course, then you've got centres where you're hiring people. So that needs to be somewhere where it's reachable, you know, in a centre where you don't have to travel too far.
0: The problem with AI is AI data centres don't create a lot of jobs.
1: Uh-huh.
0: Building them, it creates some jobs, but once they're built, they pretty much run themselves. It's all about automation. I mean, Amazon's AWS is a great example of how they've managed to get this down to a fine art. A lot of data centres run dark, like literally there are no lights on, until somebody walks in who needs to check something, because it doesn't need people there. So yeah, it's not. For, if you calculate jobs per square metre or whatever metric you want to use, AI data centres would create a lot fewer jobs per square metre than if you turn that into a shopping centre or an office block or anything else.
1: Yes, well, you're looking at AI centres, and they're going to take, hopefully not farmland, you know, for their purposes. And it, you would hope that they choose somewhere, I mean, they years ahead of time, don't they, where they, you know, quickly buy something before anybody gets any wind of what they're doing.
0: Like I said, farmland, the problem with farmland is it tends to be far away from the city centre. And if you've got to buy that farmland, but then you've got to lay massive amounts of cables to get you back into town to connect up to the internet, maybe it wasn't worth it. So farmland is probably not as at risk as you might think, because it tends to be remote.
1: Exactly. Well, I noticed lately that when I look up Google a question, up will come AI before the answers from Google.
0: But it's Google's own AI trying to write an ad for you.
1: But see, you can't trust it, because at the bottom it says, this is the thing, the information. Yeah. It says, you know, I can't remember the exact words, but we might be wrong, and please check something or other. But how do you check if it keeps coming up AI and you can't check from other websites that are reputable?
0: Well, you can. All right, so I'm looking, I've just done a Google search here, and I've got an AI overview at the top, and then underneath that at the bottom it says AI can make mistakes, so double-check your response.
1: Yes.
0: But the good thing that I like here, and they're doing this more than they used to, is they cite their research. They tell you where they got it from. So there's a list on the left that shows me some of those websites where they got the information from, and there's also... within the text, there are like footnotes in a document. It's like, okay, here's where we got this bit of information from. Here's where we got that bit of information from, which is good, because then you can see if you trust that source and if you want to go and double check it. Because like, you can trust AI answers for some things more than others. Like if you want to know the atomic weight of beryllium, I trust AI to give me the answer, because there's one answer. I don't know what it is, but it's one answer. It's a scientific fact, the speed of light. I trust AI to tell me that.
1: Yes.
0: But if you ask AI whose fault is all the problems in the Middle East, do not trust the answer it gives you, because A, there is no good answer, but B, it'll be based on whatever rubbish you can read on the internet. That's the problem with a lot of AI, is it believes whatever it reads on Twitter, whatever it can find on the internet, so it can't be trusted. So the more controversial the topic, the less you can trust the answer.
1: Yes. It's just like anything else with information. I mean, you can get to Wikipedia, but people can alter that. So you have
0: to... I trust Wikipedia to tell me the speed of light, but I don't trust it to tell me some more controversy.
1: No. We're coming up to a break, if you wouldn't mind. We have some sponsors' messages, and we'll come back and just see gadgets for geeks. A punching bag. You wouldn't believe it. A desk punching bag. We'll be back shortly. You're listening to 3MDR 97.1 on your dial, live and streaming. And it's Judy Ann Steed and Paul on the panel. And we're joined by Adam Turner, all things technical. Stay tuned.
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1: And we're back, and we're with Adam Turner, all things technical. Adam, I spied here Gadgets for Geeks, and it was a stress relief desktop punching bag, a vertical boxing ball, and a suction cup, would you believe? All for $29. Have you ever wanted one of those?
0: I can think of times where one would have been useful. I don't expect that it's very good for $29. But, I mean, that kind of stuff's been around for a long time.
1: Oh, has it?
0: Cool desktop gadgets. I remember the coolest, we're back in the 90s when, you know, during the dot-com boom, one of the coolest desktop gadgets you could have was a USB rocket launcher. And so it was like a Nerf gun rocket launcher, and you can plug it in your computer and control it with your computer and turn it around and aim it and fire your little foam dart. I've still got one downstairs. That was the ultimate cool desktop gadget.
1: Well, I think to relieve stress, to punch something that bounces back at you might be pretty good to get rid of some of the stress. But anyway, now on to a Meta Ray-Ban display smart glasses. Now let's users type text by waving your fingers in the air. Now how about that?
0: See, that is interesting because that sort of addresses the whole whether or not smart glasses are good is a separate argument. We can get to that in a minute.
1: Mm.
0: But the whole problem, the whole challenge with tech since we got personal tech, you know, since the very first smartphones and pages and stuff like that, is this trade-off of I want a big device with a big screen and a big keyboard, but it needs to be small and portable and fit in my pocket.
1: Mm.
0: And but then, okay, so I want a device that's a wearable device, like a watch or glasses or something. That's fantastic because it doesn't get in the way, but how do I interact with it? And so we've always had this challenge of how do you add a keyboard to a device that doesn't have a keyboard? So one of the big things was with the iPhone was one of the first phones, not the first, that had a virtual on-screen keyboard. Before that, you had phones that had pop-down keyboards and stuff like that. So how do we interact with this thing? Glasses is the perfect example. You can talk to them, which is great depending on how reliable your AI and dictation is.
1: Yes.
0: But what you really want is like a floating keyboard in the air or something in front of you, some way to interact with it that's not a physical thing.
1: Mm-hmm.
0: So the way this